0: in Tampa Bay. One day you walk out the door, boots on, cozy sweater, pumpkin spice latte in hand, and it almost feels like fall. All the autumn vibes, minus the crunchy leaves. But then, the very next morning you step outside. 100% humidity smacks you in the face. Boots? Nope. Sweater? Forget it. Pumpkin spice latte? More like iced coffee season again. The Florida seasons may be confused, but one thing you can always count on is your Spirit FM. Whether it feels like fall or Florida summer part two, Spirit FM brings you encouragement, hope, and the reminder that God is with you in every season. So grab your PSL, hot or iced, and keep your Spirit FM playing, because no matter what the weather does, you can always wear that sweater with a pair of shorts.
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0: Hi, I'm Greg Schutte, Director of MarriageWorks Ohio, Catholic therapist and author of the Building a Eucharistic Marriage course, bringing you another weekly marriage tip. When conversations become heated and angry, it can lead to many a bad thing in a relationship, one of which is a breaking of another person's spirit. Having a soothing tongue in times like these does not mean that we have to just grin and bear it while we stuff down the anger, but rather is an encouragement to use language and tone that is inviting rather than deterring. If you can't help but be upset when entering into a particular discussion, then stop. Stop focusing on what you want to say and focus on what it is that you don't understand. This week, take note of situations or issues that cause you to react or say things that are harsh, and pray for patience and an understanding heart. If you'd like to learn more about building a Eucharistic marriage, go to eucharisticmarriage.org.
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0: 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October is the month when the church celebrates the Rosary with special prayers and devotion. The history of Our Lady of the Rosary goes back to the 1500s at the Battle of Lepanto. 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Since WBVM was named in honor of Mary, the BVM standing for Blessed Virgin Mary, we've aired the Rosary every day since we began broadcasting 40 years ago. 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

0: What's your vocation? What vocation are you praying for? Hey, it's Jamie. Well, if it is that you are a husband or a wife, or you are praying for the sacrament of matrimony, Psalm 127, 3 through 5, children are a heritage from the Lord, offspring a reward from him, like arrows in the hands of a warrior. Blessed is the man whose quiver is full of them. This is one that has personally sustained my family. Recently coming off our fifth pregnancy, high risk, NICU stay, the whole thing, people questioning whether we should continue to have kids, on top of which birth rates are historically low and people aren't getting married and having kids anymore. Let us hear that scripture and be encouraged. Remember, you're made in the image of God. You have everything that you need for the task.
1: Hi, I'm attorney Dean Bernetti. In 1 Peter 2:1, Paul says, I urge you, first of all, pray for all people, ask God to help them, intercede on their behalf, and give thanks for them. The Spirit of God directs us to pray for everyone who crosses our path. That point of focus takes us to a different place. It takes us to a place where we see others through the eyes of God. We see the world in need of a Savior.
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1: In the name of the Father, and of the Son, and of the Holy Spirit.
2: Amen.
1: I believe in God, the Father Almighty, maker of heaven and earth. I believe in Jesus Christ, his only Son, our Lord, who was conceived by the Holy Spirit, born of the Virgin Mary, suffered under Pontius Pilate, was crucified, died, and was buried. He descended to the dead. On the third day he rose again from the dead. He ascended into heaven, seated at the right hand of God, the Father Almighty. From thence he shall come to judge the living and the dead.
2: I believe in the Holy Spirit, the Holy Catholic Church, the communion of saints, the forgiveness of sins, the resurrection of the body, and life everlasting. Amen.
1: Our Father, who art in heaven, hallowed be thy name. Thy kingdom come, thy will be done, on earth as it is in heaven.
2: Give us this day our daily bread, and forgive us our trespasses, as we forgive those who trespass against us. And lead us not into temptation, but deliver us from evil. Amen. Hail Mary, full of grace, the Lord is with thee. Blessed art thou among women, and blessed is the fruit of thy womb, Jesus.
1: Holy Mary, Mother of God, pray for us sinners, now and at the hour of our death. Amen.
2: Hail Mary, full of grace, the Lord is with thee. Blessed art thou among women, and blessed is the fruit of thy womb, Jesus.
1: Holy Mary, Mother of God, pray for us sinners, now and at the hour of our death. Amen.
2: Hail Mary, full of grace, the Lord is with thee. Blessed art thou among women, and blessed is the fruit of thy womb, Jesus.
1: Holy Mary, Mother of God, pray for us sinners, now and at the hour of our death. Amen. Glory be to the Father, and to the Son, and to the Holy Spirit.
2: As it was in the beginning, is now, and ever shall be, world without end. Amen.
1: The first glorious mystery, the resurrection. Our Father who art in heaven, hallowed be thy name. Thy kingdom come, thy will be done, on earth as it is in heaven.
2: Give us this day our daily bread, and forgive us our trespasses, as we forgive those who trespass against us. And lead us not into temptation, but deliver us from evil. Amen.
1: Amen, amen, I say to you. You will weep and mourn, while the world rejoices. You will grieve, but your grief will become joy.
2: Hail Mary, full of grace, the Lord is with thee. Blessed art thou among women, and blessed is the fruit of thy womb, Jesus.
1: Holy Mary, Mother of God, pray for us sinners, now and at the hour of our death. Amen. So you also are now in anguish, but I will see you again, and your hearts will rejoice, and no one will take your joy away from you.
2: Hail Mary, full of grace, the Lord is with thee. Blessed art thou among women, and blessed is the fruit of thy womb, Jesus.
1: Holy Mary, Mother of God, pray for us sinners, now and at the hour of our death. Amen. But at daybreak on the first day of the week, they took the spices they had prepared and went to the tomb.
2: Hail Mary, full of grace, the Lord is with thee. Blessed art thou among women, and blessed is the fruit of thy womb, Jesus.
1: Holy Mary, Mother of God, pray for us sinners, now and at the hour of our death. Amen. And behold, there was a great earthquake, for an angel of the Lord descended from heaven, approached, rolled back the stone, and sat upon it.
2: Hail Mary, full of grace, the Lord is with thee. Blessed art thou among women, and blessed is the fruit of thy womb, Jesus.
1: Holy Mary, Mother of God, pray for us sinners, now and at the hour of our death. Amen. Then the angel said to the women in reply, Do not be afraid. I know that you are seeking Jesus the crucified. He is not here.
2: Hail Mary, full of grace, the Lord is with thee. Blessed art thou among women, and blessed is the fruit of thy womb, Jesus.
1: Holy Mary, Mother of God, pray for us sinners, now and at the hour of our death. Amen. For he has been raised just as he said. Come and see the place where he lay.
2: Hail Mary, full of grace, the Lord is with thee. Blessed art thou among women, and blessed is the fruit of thy womb, Jesus.
1: Holy Mary, Mother of God, pray for us sinners, now and at the hour of our death. Amen. Then go quickly and tell his disciples, He has been raised from the dead, and he is going before you to Galilee. There you will see him. Behold, I have told you.
2: Hail Mary, full of grace, the Lord is with thee. Blessed art thou among women, and blessed is the fruit of thy womb, Jesus.
1: Holy Mary, Mother of God, pray for us sinners, now and at the hour of our death. Amen. Then they went away quickly from the tomb, fearful yet overjoyed, and ran to announce this to his disciples.
2: Hail Mary, full of grace, the Lord is with thee. Blessed art thou among women, and blessed is the fruit of thy womb, Jesus.
1: Holy Mary, Mother of God, pray for us sinners, now and at the hour of our death. Amen. I am the resurrection and the life. Whoever believes in me, even if he dies, will live.
2: Hail Mary, full of grace, the Lord is with thee. Blessed art thou among women, and blessed is the fruit of thy womb, Jesus.
1: Holy Mary, Mother of God, pray for us sinners, now and at the hour of our death. Amen. And everyone who lives and believes in me will never die.
2: Hail Mary, full of grace, the Lord is with thee. Blessed art thou among women, and blessed is the fruit of thy womb, Jesus.
1: Holy Mary, Mother of God, pray for us sinners, now and at the hour of our death. Amen. Glory be to the Father, and to the Son, and to the Holy Spirit.
2: As it was in the beginning, is now, and ever shall be, world without end. Amen.
3: O my Jesus, forgive us our sins, save us from the fires of hell. Lead all souls to heaven, especially those in most need of thy mercy.
1: The second glorious mystery, the Ascension. Our Father who art in heaven, hallowed be thy name. Thy kingdom come, thy will be done, on earth as it is in heaven.
2: Give us this day our daily bread, and forgive us our trespasses, as we forgive those who trespass against us. And lead us not into temptation, but deliver us from evil. Amen.
1: Then he led them out as far as Bethany, raised his hands, and blessed them.
2: Hail Mary, full of grace, the Lord is with thee. Blessed art thou among women, and blessed is the fruit of thy womb, Jesus.
1: Holy Mary, Mother of God, pray for us sinners, now and at the hour of our death. Amen. Then Jesus approached and said to them, All power in heaven and on earth has been given to me.
2: Hail Mary, full of grace, the Lord is with thee. Blessed art thou among women, and blessed is the fruit of thy womb, Jesus.
1: Holy Mary, Mother of God, pray for us sinners, now and at the hour of our death. Amen. Go therefore, and make disciples of all nations.
2: Hail Mary, full of grace, the Lord is with thee. Blessed art thou among women, and blessed is the fruit of thy womb, Jesus.
1: Holy Mary, Mother of God, pray for us sinners, now and at the hour of our death. Amen. Baptizing them in the name of the Father, and of the Son, and of the Holy Spirit.
2: Hail Mary, full of grace, the Lord is with thee. Blessed art thou among women, and blessed is the fruit of thy womb, Jesus.
1: Holy Mary, Mother of God, pray for us sinners, now and at the hour of our death. Amen. Teaching them to observe all that I have commanded you.
2: Hail Mary, full of grace, the Lord is with thee. Blessed art thou among women, and blessed is the fruit of thy womb, Jesus.
1: Holy Mary, Mother of God, pray for us sinners, now and at the hour of our death. Amen. Whoever believes and is baptized will be saved.
2: Hail Mary, full of grace, the Lord is with thee. Blessed art thou among women, and blessed is the fruit of thy womb, Jesus.
1: Holy Mary, Mother of God, pray for us sinners, now and at the hour of our death. Amen. Whoever does not believe will be condemned.
2: Hail Mary, full of grace, the Lord is with thee. Blessed art thou among women, and blessed is the fruit of thy womb, Jesus.
1: Holy Mary, Mother of God, pray for us sinners, now and at the hour of our death. Amen. And behold, I am with you always, until the end of the age.
2: Hail Mary, full of grace, the Lord is with thee. Blessed art thou among women, and blessed is the fruit of thy womb, Jesus.
1: Holy Mary, Mother of God, pray for us sinners, now and at the hour of our death. Amen. When he had said this, as they were looking on, he was lifted up, and a cloud took him from their sight.
2: Hail Mary, full of grace, the Lord is with thee. Blessed art thou among women, and blessed is the fruit of thy womb, Jesus.
1: Holy Mary, Mother of God, pray for us sinners, now and at the hour of our death. Amen. So then the Lord Jesus, after he spoke to them, was taken up into heaven, and took his seat at the right hand of God.
2: Hail Mary, full of grace, the Lord is with thee. Blessed art thou among women, and blessed is the fruit of thy womb, Jesus.
1: Holy Mary, Mother of God, pray for us sinners, now and at the hour of our death. Amen. Glory be to the Father, and to the Son, and to the Holy Spirit.
2: As it was in the beginning, is now, and ever shall be, world without end. Amen.
3: O my Jesus, forgive us our sins. save us from the fires of hell. Lead all souls to heaven, especially those in most need of thy mercy.
1: The third glorious mystery, the descent of the Holy Spirit. Our Father who art in heaven, hallowed be thy name. Thy kingdom come, thy will be done, on earth as it is in heaven.
2: Give us this day our daily bread, and forgive us our trespasses, as we forgive those who trespass against us. And lead us not into temptation, but deliver us from evil. Amen.
1: When the time for Pentecost was fulfilled, they were all in one place together.
2: Hail Mary, full of grace, the Lord is with thee. Blessed art thou among women, and blessed is the fruit of thy womb, Jesus.
1: Holy Mary, Mother of God, pray for us sinners, now and at the hour of our death. Amen. And suddenly there came from the sky a noise like a strong driving wind, and it filled the entire house in which they were.
2: Hail Mary, full of grace, the Lord is with thee. Blessed art thou among women, and blessed is the fruit of thy womb, Jesus.
1: Holy Mary, Mother of God, pray for us sinners, now and at the hour of our death. Amen. Then there appeared to them tongues as of fire, which parted and came to rest on each one of them.
2: Hail Mary, full of grace, the Lord is with thee. Blessed art thou among women, and blessed is the fruit of thy womb, Jesus.
1: Holy Mary, Mother of God, pray for us sinners, now and at the hour of our death. Amen. And they were all filled with the Holy Spirit, and began to speak in different tongues, as the Spirit enabled them to proclaim.
2: Hail Mary, full of grace, the Lord is with thee. Blessed art thou among women, and blessed is the fruit of thy womb, Jesus.
1: Holy Mary, Mother of God, pray for us sinners, now and at the hour of our death. Amen. Now there were devout Jews from every nation under heaven staying in Jerusalem.
2: Hail Mary, full of grace, the Lord is with thee. Blessed art thou among women, and blessed is the fruit of thy womb, Jesus.
1: Holy Mary, Mother of God, pray for us sinners, now and at the hour of our death. Amen. Then Peter stood up with the 11, raised his voice, and proclaimed to them, "You who are Jews, indeed all of you staying in Jerusalem, let this be known to you, and listen to my words."
2: Hail Mary, full of grace, the Lord is with thee. Blessed art thou among women, and blessed is the fruit of thy womb, Jesus.
1: Holy Mary, Mother of God, pray for us sinners, now and at the hour of our death. Amen. Peter said to them, "Repent and be baptized, every one of you, in the name of Jesus Christ for the forgiveness of your sins, and you will receive the gift of the Holy Spirit."
2: Hail Mary, full of grace, the Lord is with thee. Blessed art thou among women, and blessed is the fruit of thy womb, Jesus.
1: Holy Mary, Mother of God, pray for us sinners, now and at the hour of our death. Amen. Those who accepted his message were baptized, and about 3,000 persons were added that day.
2: Hail Mary, full of grace, the Lord is with thee. Blessed art thou among women, and blessed is the fruit of thy womb, Jesus.
1: Holy Mary, Mother of God, pray for us sinners, now and at the hour of our death. Amen. Send forth thy Spirit, and they shall be created, and you shall renew the face of the earth.
2: Hail Mary, full of grace, the Lord is with thee. Blessed art thou among women, and blessed is the fruit of thy womb, Jesus.
1: Holy Mary, Mother of God, pray for us sinners, now and at the hour of our death. Amen. Come, Holy Spirit, and fill the hearts of thy faithful, and kindle in them the fire of your love.
2: Hail Mary, full of grace, the Lord is with thee. Blessed art thou among women, and blessed is the fruit of thy womb, Jesus.
1: Holy Mary, Mother of God, pray for us sinners, now and at the hour of our death. Amen. Glory be to the Father, and to the Son, and to the Holy Spirit.
2: As it was in the beginning, is now, and ever shall be, world without end. Amen.
3: O my Jesus, forgive us our sins, save us from the fires of hell. Lead all souls to heaven, especially those in most need of thy mercy.
1: The fourth glorious mystery, the Assumption of Mary. Our Father who art in heaven, hallowed be thy name. Thy kingdom come, thy will be done, on earth as it is in heaven.
2: Give us this day our daily bread, and forgive us our trespasses, as we forgive those who trespass against us. And lead us not into temptation, but deliver us from evil. Amen.
1: My lover speaks, he says to me, "Arise, my beloved, my beautiful one, and come."
2: Hail Mary, full of grace, the Lord is with thee. Blessed art thou among women, and blessed is the fruit of thy womb, Jesus.
1: Holy Mary, Mother of God, pray for us sinners, now and at the hour of our death. Amen. For see, the winter is past, the rains are over and gone, the flowers appear on the earth, the time of pruning the vines has come, and the song of the dove is heard in our land.
2: Hail Mary, full of grace, the Lord is with thee. Blessed art thou among women, and blessed is the fruit of thy womb, Jesus.
1: Holy Mary, Mother of God, pray for us sinners, now and at the hour of our death. Amen. The fig tree puts forth its figs, and the vines in bloom give forth fragrance. Arise, my beloved, my beautiful one, and come. O my dove in the clefts of the rock, in the secret recesses of the cliff, let me see you, let me hear your voice, for your voice is sweet, and you are lovely.
2: Hail Mary, full of grace, the Lord is with thee. Blessed art thou among women, and blessed is the fruit of thy womb, Jesus.
1: Holy Mary, Mother of God, pray for us sinners, now and at the hour of our death. Amen. Then God's temple in heaven was opened, and the ark of his covenant could be seen in the temple. There were flashes of lightning, rumblings and peals of thunder, an earthquake, and a violent hailstorm.
2: Hail Mary, full of grace, the Lord is with thee. Blessed art thou among women, and blessed is the fruit of thy womb, Jesus.
1: Holy Mary, Mother of God, pray for us sinners, now and at the hour of our death. Amen. A great sign appeared in the sky, a woman clothed with the sun.
2: Hail Mary, full of grace, the Lord is with thee. Blessed art thou among women, and blessed is the fruit of thy womb, Jesus.
1: Holy Mary, Mother of God, pray for us sinners, now and at the hour of our death. Amen. With the moon under her feet, and on her head a crown of 12 stars.
2: Hail Mary, full of grace, the Lord is with thee. Blessed art thou among women, and blessed is the fruit of thy womb, Jesus.
1: Holy Mary, Mother of God, pray for us sinners, now and at the hour of our death. Amen. You are beautiful, my beloved. You are beautiful. Your eyes are doves behind your veil. All glorious is the King's daughter as she enters, her raiment threaded with gold. In embroidered apparel she is led to the King.
2: Hail Mary, full of grace, the Lord is with thee. Blessed art thou among women, and blessed is the fruit of thy womb, Jesus.
1: Holy Mary, Mother of God, pray for us sinners, now and at the hour of our death. Amen. Blessed are they who wash their robes so as to have the right to the tree of life and enter the city through its gates.
2: Hail Mary, full of grace, the Lord is with thee. Blessed art thou among women, and blessed is the fruit of thy womb, Jesus.
1: Holy Mary, Mother of God, pray for us sinners, now and at the hour of our death. Amen. Blessed are you who believe that what was spoken to you by the Lord would be fulfilled. And Mary said, my soul proclaims the greatness of the Lord. My spirit rejoices in God my Savior.
2: Hail Mary, full of grace, the Lord is with thee. Blessed art thou among women, and blessed is the fruit of thy womb, Jesus.
1: Holy Mary, Mother of God, pray for us sinners, now and at the hour of our death. Amen. For he has looked upon his handmaid's lowliness. Behold, from now on will all ages call me blessed. The Mighty One has done great things for me, and holy is his name.
2: Hail Mary, full of grace, the Lord is with thee. Blessed art thou among women, and blessed is the fruit of thy womb, Jesus.
1: Holy Mary, Mother of God, pray for us sinners, now and at the hour of our death. Amen. Glory be to the Father, and to the Son, and to the Holy Spirit.
2: As it was in the beginning, is now, and ever shall be, world without end. Amen.
3: O my Jesus, forgive us our sins, save us from the fires of hell, lead all souls to heaven, especially those in most need of thy mercy.
1: The fifth glorious mystery, the coronation of Mary. Our Father who art in heaven, hallowed be thy name. Thy kingdom come, thy will be done, on earth as it is in heaven.
2: Give us this day our daily bread, and forgive us our trespasses, as we forgive those who trespass against us. And lead us not into temptation, but deliver us from evil. Amen.
1: Who is this that comes forth like the dawn, as beautiful as the moon, as resplendent as the sun?
2: Hail Mary, full of grace, the Lord is with thee. Blessed art thou among women, and blessed is the fruit of thy womb, Jesus.
1: Holy Mary, Mother of God, pray for us sinners, now and at the hour of our death. Amen. Like a star shining among the clouds, like the full moon at the holy day season, like the sun shining upon the temple, like the rainbow appearing in the cloudy sky, like the blossoms on branches in springtime, like a lily on the banks of a stream.
2: Hail Mary, full of grace, the Lord is with thee. Blessed art thou among women, and blessed is the fruit of thy womb, Jesus.
1: Holy Mary, Mother of God, pray for us sinners, now and at the hour of our death. Amen. I am the rose of Sharon, a lily of the valley.
2: Hail Mary, full of grace, the Lord is with thee. Blessed art thou among women, and blessed is the fruit of thy womb, Jesus.
1: Holy Mary, Mother of God, pray for us sinners, now and at the hour of our death. Amen. From the mouth of the Most High I came forth, and mist-like covered the earth.
2: Hail Mary, full of grace, the Lord is with thee. Blessed art thou among women, and blessed is the fruit of thy womb, Jesus.
1: Holy Mary, Mother of God, pray for us sinners, now and at the hour of our death. Amen. In the highest heavens did I dwell, my throne on a pillar of cloud.
2: Hail Mary, full of grace, the Lord is with thee. Blessed art thou among women, and blessed is the fruit of thy womb, Jesus.
1: Holy Mary, Mother of God, pray for us sinners, now and at the hour of our death. Amen. I bud forth the lights like the vine, my blossoms become fruit fair and rich.
2: Hail Mary, full of grace, the Lord is with thee. Blessed art thou among women, and blessed is the fruit of thy womb, Jesus.
1: Holy Mary, Mother of God, pray for us sinners, now and at the hour of our death. Amen. Come to me, all you that yearn for me, and be filled with my fruits. You will remember me as sweeter than honey.
2: Hail Mary, full of grace, the Lord is with thee. Blessed art thou among women, and blessed is the fruit of thy womb, Jesus.
1: Holy Mary, Mother of God, pray for us sinners, now and at the hour of our death. Amen. So now, O children, listen to me. Instruction and wisdom do not reject. Happy the man who obeys me.
2: Hail Mary, full of grace, the Lord is with thee. Blessed art thou among women, and blessed is the fruit of thy womb, Jesus.
1: Holy Mary, Mother of God, pray for us sinners, now and at the hour of our death. Amen. And happy those who keep my ways. Happy the man watching daily at my gates. For he who finds me finds life, and wins favor from the Lord.
2: Hail Mary, full of grace, the Lord is with thee. Blessed art thou among women, and blessed is the fruit of thy womb, Jesus.
1: Holy Mary, Mother of God, pray for us sinners, now and at the hour of our death. Amen. Hail, Queen of Mercy, protect us from the enemy. Receive us at the hour of death.
2: Hail Mary, full of grace, the Lord is with thee. Blessed art thou among women, and blessed is the fruit of thy womb, Jesus.
1: Holy Mary, Mother of God, pray for us sinners, now and at the hour of our death. Amen. Glory be to the Father, and to the Son, and to the Holy Spirit.
2: As it was in the beginning, is now, and ever shall be, world without end. Amen.
3: O my Jesus, forgive us our sins, save us from the fires of hell. Lead all souls to heaven, especially those in most need of thy mercy.
2: Hail, Holy Queen. Hail our life, our sweetness, and our hope. To thee do we cry, poor banished children of Eve. To thee do we send up our sighs, mourning and weeping in this valley of tears. Turn then, most gracious advocate, thine eyes of mercy upon us, and after this our exile, show unto us the blessed fruit of thy womb, Jesus. O clement, O loving, O sweet Virgin Mary.
1: Pray for us, O Holy Mother of God,
2: that we may be made worthy of the promises of Christ.
1: In the name of the Father, and of the Son, and of the Holy Spirit.
2: Amen.
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6: The Chosen has a new album coming out at the end of the month called Songs Inspired by The Chosen, Seasons 1 through 5. It includes artists like Jamie McDonald, Lady A, and Boys to Men. Big Daddy Weave announced their Christmas tour with Hannah Kerr and have confirmed they are coming to Florida. Matthew West's new album is out now. It's called Jesus is King. And finally, Seth Schlieder has a new song called All In and announced his sophomore album called Fingerprints coming in March of 2027. My name's Francesca. That's your new music flash on Spirit FM.
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0: 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October is the month when the church celebrates the Rosary with special prayers and devotion. The history of Our Lady of the Rosary goes back to the 1500s at the Battle of Lepanto. 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Since WBVM was named in honor of Mary, the BVM standing for Blessed Virgin Mary, we've aired the Rosary every day since we began broadcasting 40 years ago. 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
1: This is Keith from Seminole, Florida. A friend of mine originally had Spirit FM pray for me, and I was in stage 4 cancer, and it went into remission. And then I had Spirit FM pray for a friend of mine, and he was having brain cancer, going to surgery almost every week for like 4 consecutive weeks. And you prayed for him, and in 4 weeks since then, he hasn't had to go to surgery at all. So, you know, I think I'm a walking miracle because I just believe in God's word. 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And I don't think the listeners of Spirit FM really realize how powerful your ministry is in healing people, because God's word heals, and you share God's word in such a passionate way that it does heal. And I'm a living testimony of that. So thank you.
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2: 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In 1 Peter 2:1, Paul says, I urge you, first of all, pray for all people, ask God to help them, intercede on their behalf, and give thanks for them. 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
1: Hey, Patricia, what's that thing you do or do not refrigerate?
2: So I always left out the syrup, but my husband used to put it in the fridge. 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And I'm like, who wants cold syrup on their hot pancake?
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0: Hi, I'm Greg Schutte, Director of Marriage Works Ohio, Catholic therapist and author of the Building a Eucharistic Marriage course, bringing you another weekly marriage tip. When conversations become heated and angry, it can lead to many a bad thing in a relationship, one of which is a breaking of another person's spirit. Having a soothing tongue in times like these does not mean that we have to just grin and bear it while we stuff down the anger, but rather is an encouragement to use language and tone that is inviting rather than deterring. If you can't help but be upset when entering into a particular discussion, then stop. 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This week, take note of situations or issues that cause you to react or say things that are harsh, and pray for patience and an understanding heart. If you'd like to learn more about building a Eucharistic marriage, go to eucharisticmarriage.org.
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2: The Chosen has a new album coming out at the end of the month called Songs Inspired by The Chosen, Seasons 1 through 5. It includes artists like Jamie McDonald, Lady A, and Boys to Men. Big Daddy Weave announced their Christmas tour with Hannah Kerr and have confirmed they are coming to Florida. Matthew West's new album is out now. It's called Jesus is King. And finally, Seth Schlatter has a new song called All In and announced his sophomore album called Fingerprints coming in March of 2027. My name's Francesca. That's your new music flash on Spirit FM.
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0: Tampa Bay. One day you walk out the door, boots on, cozy sweater, pumpkin spice latte in hand, and it almost feels like fall. All the autumn vibes, minus the crunchy leaves. But then, the very next morning you step outside. 100% humidity smacks you in the face. Boots? Nope. Sweater? Forget it. Pumpkin spice latte? More like iced coffee season again. The Florida seasons may be confused, but one thing you can always count on is your Spirit FM. 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
1: This is Keith from Seminole, Florida. A friend of mine originally had Spirit FM pray for me, and I was in stage 4 cancer, and it went into remission. And then I had Spirit FM pray for a friend of mine, and he was having brain cancer, going to surgery almost every week for like 4 consecutive weeks. And you prayed for him, and in 4 weeks since then, he hasn't had to go to surgery at all. So, you know, I think I'm a walking miracle because I just believe in God's word. 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And I don't think the listeners of Spirit FM really realize how powerful your ministry is in healing people, because God's word heals, and you share God's word in such a passionate way that it does heal. And I'm a living testimony of that. So thank you.
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0: Hey, this is Micah Tyler with the message of my new song, Perfectly. And somehow you love somebody like me. Don't know how you do it, but you do it perfectly. I want to be perfect. When other people are brave, all I see is fear in my life, and then I remember that it's God's perfect love that casts out that fear. I feel like every time that I make a turn, it is heading down another broken road when I remember that God has a perfect plan for my life. When we throw up our hands and we confess the places that we fall short, that's when God's perfect love shows up and loves us perfectly.
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0: In the name of the Father, and of the Son, and of the Holy Spirit, amen. Our Father, who art in heaven, hallowed be thy name. Thy kingdom come, thy will be done, on earth as it is in heaven.
1: Give us this day our daily bread, and forgive us our trespasses, as we forgive those who trespass against us. And lead us not into temptation, but deliver us from evil. Amen.
0: Hail Mary, full of grace, the Lord is with thee. Blessed art thou among women, and blessed is the fruit of thy womb, Jesus.
1: Holy Mary, Mother of God, pray for us sinners, now and at the hour of our death. Amen.
0: I believe in God, the Father Almighty, creator of heaven and earth, and in Jesus Christ, his only Son, our Lord, who was conceived by the Holy Spirit, born of the Virgin Mary, suffered under Pontius Pilate, was crucified, died, and was buried. He descended into hell. On the third day he rose again from the dead. He ascended into heaven and is seated at the right hand of God the Father Almighty. From there he will come to judge the living and the dead.
1: I believe in the Holy Spirit, the Holy Catholic Church, the communion of saints, the forgiveness of sins, the resurrection of the body, and life everlasting. Amen.
0: Eternal Father, I offer you the body and blood, soul and divinity, of your dearly beloved Son, our Lord Jesus Christ,
1: in atonement for our sins and those of the whole world.
0: For the sake of his sorrowful passion,
1: have mercy on us and on the whole world.
0: For the sake of his sorrowful passion,
1: have mercy on us and on the whole world.
0: For the sake of his sorrowful passion,
1: have mercy on us and on the whole world.
0: For the sake of his sorrowful passion,
1: have mercy on us and on the whole world.
0: For the sake of his sorrowful passion,
1: have mercy on us and on the whole world.
0: For the sake of his sorrowful passion,
1: have mercy on us and on the whole world.
0: For the sake of his sorrowful passion,
1: have mercy on us and on the whole world.
0: For the sake of his sorrowful passion,
1: have mercy on us and on the whole world.
0: For the sake of his sorrowful passion,
1: have mercy on us and on the whole world.
0: For the sake of his sorrowful passion,
1: have mercy on us and on the whole world.
0: Eternal Father, I offer you the body and blood, soul and divinity of your dearly beloved Son, our Lord Jesus Christ,
1: in atonement for our sins and those of the whole world.
0: For the sake of his sorrowful passion,
1: have mercy on us and on the whole world.
0: For the sake of his sorrowful passion,
1: have mercy on us and on the whole world.
0: For the sake of his sorrowful passion,
1: have mercy on us and on the whole world.
0: For the sake of his sorrowful passion,
1: have mercy on us and on the whole world.
0: For the sake of his sorrowful passion,
1: have mercy on us and on the whole world.
0: For the sake of his sorrowful passion,
1: have mercy on us and on the whole world.
0: For the sake of his sorrowful passion,
1: have mercy on us and on the whole world.
0: For the sake of his sorrowful passion,
1: have mercy on us and on the whole world.
0: For the sake of his sorrowful passion,
1: have mercy on us and on the whole world.
0: For the sake of his sorrowful passion,
1: have mercy on us and on the whole world.
0: Eternal Father, I offer you the body and blood, soul and divinity of your dearly beloved Son, our Lord Jesus Christ,
1: in atonement for our sins and those of the whole world.
0: For the sake of his sorrowful passion,
1: have mercy on us and on the whole world.
0: For the sake of his sorrowful passion,
1: have mercy on us and on the whole world.
0: For the sake of his sorrowful passion,
1: have mercy on us and on the whole world.
0: For the sake of his sorrowful passion,
1: have mercy on us and on the whole world.
0: For the sake of his sorrowful passion,
1: have mercy on us and on the whole world.
0: For the sake of his sorrowful passion,
1: have mercy on us and on the whole world.
0: For the sake of his sorrowful passion,
1: have mercy on us and on the whole world.
0: For the sake of his sorrowful passion,
1: have mercy on us and on the whole world.
0: For the sake of his sorrowful passion,
1: have mercy on us and on the whole world.
0: For the sake of his sorrowful passion,
1: have mercy on us and on the whole world.
0: Eternal Father, I offer you

0: be on us and on the whole world.
1: Eternal Father, I offer you the body and blood, soul and divinity of your dearly beloved Son, our Lord Jesus Christ,
0: in atonement for our sins and those of the whole world.
1: For the sake of his sorrowful passion,
0: have mercy on us and on the whole world.
1: For the sake of his sorrowful passion,
0: have mercy on us and on the whole world.
1: For the sake of his sorrowful passion,
0: have mercy on us and on the whole world.
1: For the sake of his sorrowful passion,
0: have mercy on us and on the whole world.
1: For the sake of his sorrowful passion,
0: have mercy on us and on the whole world.
1: For the sake of his sorrowful passion,
0: have mercy on us and on the whole world.
1: For the sake of his sorrowful passion,
0: have mercy on us and on the whole world.
1: For the sake of his sorrowful passion,
0: have mercy on us and on the whole world.
1: For the sake of his sorrowful passion,
0: have mercy on us and on the whole world.
1: For the sake of his sorrowful passion,
0: have mercy on us and on the whole world.
1: Holy God, Holy Mighty One, Holy Immortal One,
0: have mercy on us and on the whole world.
1: Holy God, Holy Mighty One, Holy Immortal One,
0: have mercy on us and on the whole world.
1: Holy God, Holy Mighty One, Holy Immortal One,
0: have mercy on us and on the whole world.
1: Eternal God, in whom mercy is endless, and the treasury of compassion inexhaustible,
0: look kindly upon us and increase your mercy in us, that in difficult moments we might not despair nor become despondent, but with great confidence submit ourselves to your holy will, which is love and mercy itself.
1: In the name of the Father, and of the Son, and of the Holy Spirit, amen.
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0: This is Franciscan Media's Saint of the Day for October 5th. Today we celebrate Faustina Kowalska. Born in what is now Poland in 1905, today's saint was employed as a housekeeper for a time before joining the Sisters of Our Lady of Mercy in 1925. Taking the name Faustina, she spent her days working as cook, gardener, and porter. The young sister developed a rich interior life, including revelations from Jesus, which she recorded in her diary. The God who revealed himself to Sister Faustina was not the strict judge so many had come to know, but a God of mercy and forgiveness. Two requests that the Lord made of Faustina were that she paint her vision of his merciful divinity emanating from his sacred heart, and that she ask for the creation of a feast of divine mercy. She wrote that Jesus said to her, "I do not want to punish aching mankind, but I desire to heal it, pressing it to my merciful heart." Forever linked to the divine mercy, Sister Faustina died of tuberculosis in 1938. Pope John Paul II canonized her in 2000 and established the second Sunday of Easter as the Sunday of Divine Mercy for the Universal Church. There's more about the saints, along with inspiration and Catholic resources, at our website, saintoftheday.org. From Franciscan Media, this has been Saint of the Day.
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0: 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We are your Spirit FM. The Holy Rosary represents a beautiful opportunity to remember the mysteries of Christ. 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
1: In the name of the Father, and of the Son, and of the Holy Spirit. Amen. I believe in God, the Father Almighty, creator of heaven and earth, and in Jesus Christ, his only Son, our Lord. He was conceived by the power of the Holy Spirit and was born of the Virgin Mary. He suffered under Pontius Pilate, was crucified, died, and was buried. He descended to the dead. On the third day he arose again. He ascended into heaven and is seated at the right hand of the Father. He will come again to judge the living and the dead.
2: I believe in the Holy Spirit, the Holy Catholic Church, the communion of saints, the forgiveness of sins, and the resurrection of the body, and life everlasting. Amen.
1: Our Father, who art in heaven, hallowed be thy name. Thy kingdom come, thy will be done, on earth as it is in heaven.
2: Give us this day our daily bread, and forgive us our trespasses, as we forgive those who trespass against us. And lead us not into temptation, but deliver us from evil. Amen. Hail Mary, full of grace, the Lord is with thee. Blessed art thou among women, and blessed is the fruit of thy womb, Jesus.
1: Holy Mary, Mother of God, pray for us sinners, now and at the hour of our death. Amen.
2: Hail Mary, full of grace, the Lord is with thee. Blessed art thou among women, and blessed is the fruit of thy womb, Jesus.
1: Holy Mary, Mother of God, pray for us sinners, now and at the hour of our death. Amen.
2: Hail Mary, full of grace, the Lord is with thee. Blessed art thou among women, and blessed is the fruit of thy womb, Jesus.
1: Holy Mary, Mother of God, pray for us sinners, now and at the hour of our death. Amen. Glory be to the Father, and to the Son, and to the Holy Spirit.
2: As it was in the beginning, is now, and ever shall be, world without end. Amen.
1: The first joyful mystery, the Annunciation. Our Father, who art in heaven, hallowed be thy name. Thy kingdom come, thy will be done, on earth as it is in heaven.
2: Give us this day our daily bread, and forgive us our trespasses, as we forgive those who trespass against us. And lead us not into temptation, but deliver us from evil. Amen.
1: In the sixth month, the angel Gabriel was sent from God to a town of Galilee called Nazareth, to a virgin betrothed to a man named Joseph of the house of David. And the virgin's name was Mary.
2: Hail Mary, full of grace, the Lord is with thee. Blessed art thou among women, and blessed is the fruit of thy womb, Jesus.
1: Holy Mary, Mother of God, pray for us sinners, now and at the hour of our death. Amen. And coming to her, he said, Hail, favored one, the Lord is with you.
2: Hail Mary, full of grace, the Lord is with thee. Blessed art thou among women, and blessed is the fruit of thy womb, Jesus.
1: Holy Mary, Mother of God, pray for us sinners, now and at the hour of our death. Amen. But she was greatly troubled at what was said, and pondered what sort of greeting this might be.
2: Hail Mary, full of grace, the Lord is with thee. Blessed art thou among women, and blessed is the fruit of thy womb, Jesus.
1: Holy Mary, Mother of God, pray for us sinners, now and at the hour of our death. Amen. Then the angel said to her, Do not be afraid, Mary, for you have found favor with God.
2: Hail Mary, full of grace, the Lord is with thee. Blessed art thou among women, and blessed is the fruit of thy womb, Jesus.
1: Holy Mary, Mother of God, pray for us sinners, now and at the hour of our death. Amen. Behold, you will conceive in your womb and bear a son, and you shall name him Jesus.
2: Hail Mary, full of grace, the Lord is with thee. Blessed art thou among women, and blessed is the fruit of thy womb, Jesus.
1: Holy Mary, Mother of God, pray for us sinners, now and at the hour of our death. Amen. He will be great, and will be called Son of the Most High, and the Lord God will give him the throne of David his father, and he will rule over the house of Jacob forever, and of his kingdom there will be no end.
2: Hail Mary, full of grace, the Lord is with thee. Blessed art thou among women, and blessed is the fruit of thy womb, Jesus.
1: Holy Mary, Mother of God, pray for us sinners, now and at the hour of our death. Amen. But Mary said to the angel, How can this be, since I have no relations with a man?
2: Hail Mary, full of grace, the Lord is with thee. Blessed art thou among women, and blessed is the fruit of thy womb, Jesus.
1: Holy Mary, Mother of God, pray for us sinners, now and at the hour of our death. Amen. And the angel said to her in reply, The Holy Spirit will come upon you, and the power of the Most High will overshadow you. Therefore the child to be born will be called Holy, the Son of God.
2: Hail Mary, full of grace, the Lord is with thee. Blessed art thou among women, and blessed is the fruit of thy womb, Jesus.
1: Holy Mary, Mother of God, pray for us sinners, now and at the hour of our death. Amen. And behold, Elizabeth, your relative, has also conceived a son in her old age. And this is the sixth month for her who is called barren, for nothing will be impossible for God.
2: Hail Mary, full of grace, the Lord is with thee. Blessed art thou among women, and blessed is the fruit of thy womb, Jesus.
1: Holy Mary, Mother of God, pray for us sinners, now and at the hour of our death. Amen. Mary said, Behold, I am the handmaid of the Lord. May it be done to me according to your word. Then the angel departed from her.
2: Hail Mary, full of grace, the Lord is with thee. Blessed art thou among women, and blessed is the fruit of thy womb, Jesus.
1: Holy Mary, Mother of God, pray for us sinners, now and at the hour of our death. Amen. Glory be to the Father, and to the Son, and to the Holy Spirit.
2: As it was in the beginning, is now, and ever shall be, world without end. Amen.
3: O my Jesus, forgive us our sins, save us from the fires of hell, lead all souls into heaven, especially those in most need of thy mercy.
1: The second joyful mystery, the Visitation. Our Father who art in heaven, hallowed be thy name. Thy kingdom come, thy will be done, on earth as it is in heaven.
2: Give us this day our daily bread, and forgive us our trespasses, as we forgive those who trespass against us. And lead us not into temptation, but deliver us from evil. Amen.
1: During those days, Mary set out and traveled to the hill country in haste to a town of Judah, where she entered the house of Zechariah and greeted Elizabeth.
2: Hail Mary, full of grace, the Lord is with thee. Blessed art thou among women, and blessed is the fruit of thy womb, Jesus.
1: Holy Mary, Mother of God, pray for us sinners, now and at the hour of our death. Amen. When Elizabeth heard Mary's greeting, the infant leaped in her womb, and Elizabeth filled with the Holy Spirit.
2: Hail Mary, full of grace, the Lord is with thee. Blessed art thou among women, and blessed is the fruit of thy womb, Jesus.
1: Holy Mary, Mother of God, pray for us sinners, now and at the hour of our death. Amen. She cried out in a loud voice and said, Most blessed are you among women, and blessed is the fruit of your womb.
2: Hail Mary, full of grace, the Lord is with thee. Blessed art thou among women, and blessed is the fruit of thy womb, Jesus.
1: Holy Mary, Mother of God, pray for us sinners, now and at the hour of our death. Amen. And how does this happen to me, that the mother of my Lord should come to me? For at the moment the sound of your greeting reached my ears, the infant in my womb leaped for joy.
2: Hail Mary, full of grace, the Lord is with thee. Blessed art thou among women, and blessed is the fruit of thy womb, Jesus.
1: Holy Mary, Mother of God, pray for us sinners, now and at the hour of our death. Amen. Blessed are you who believed that what was spoken to you by the Lord would be fulfilled.
2: Hail Mary, full of grace, the Lord is with thee. Blessed art thou among women, and blessed is the fruit of thy womb, Jesus.
1: Holy Mary, Mother of God, pray for us sinners, now and at the hour of our death. Amen. And Mary said, My soul proclaims the greatness of the Lord. My spirit rejoices in God my Savior, for he has looked upon his handmaid's lowliness.
2: Hail Mary, full of grace, the Lord is with thee. Blessed art thou among women, and blessed is the fruit of thy womb, Jesus.
1: Holy Mary, Mother of God, pray for us sinners, now and at the hour of our death. Amen. Behold, from now on will all ages call me blessed. The Mighty One has done great things for me, and holy is his name. His mercy is from age to age to those who fear him.
2: Hail Mary, full of grace, the Lord is with thee. Blessed art thou among women, and blessed is the fruit of thy womb, Jesus.
1: Holy Mary, Mother of God, pray for us sinners, now and at the hour of our death. Amen. He has shown might with his arm, dispersed the arrogant of mind and heart. He has thrown down the rulers from their thrones, but lifted up the lowly.
2: Hail Mary, full of grace, the Lord is with thee. Blessed art thou among women, and blessed is the fruit of thy womb, Jesus.
1: Holy Mary, Mother of God, pray for us sinners, now and at the hour of our death. Amen. The hungry he has filled with good things, the rich he has sent away empty. He has helped Israel his servant, remembering his mercy.
2: Hail Mary, full of grace, the Lord is with thee. Blessed art thou among women, and blessed is the fruit of thy womb, Jesus.
1: Holy Mary, Mother of God, pray for us sinners, now and at the hour of our death. Amen. According to his promise to our fathers, to Abraham, and to his descendants forever. Mary remained with her about 3 months, and then returned to her home.
2: Hail Mary, full of grace, the Lord is with thee. Blessed art thou among women, and blessed is the fruit of thy womb, Jesus.
1: Holy Mary, Mother of God, pray for us sinners, now and at the hour of our death. Amen. Glory be to the Father, and to the Son, and to the Holy Spirit.
2: As it was in the beginning, is now, and ever shall be, world without end. Amen.
3: O my Jesus, forgive us our sins, save us from the fires of hell. Lead all souls into heaven, especially those in most need of thy mercy.
1: The third joyful mystery, the Nativity. Our Father who art in heaven, hallowed be thy name. Thy kingdom come, thy will be done, on earth as it is in heaven.
2: Give us this day our daily bread, and forgive us our trespasses, as we forgive those who trespass against us. And lead us not into temptation, but deliver us from evil. Amen.
1: In those days a decree went out from Caesar Augustus, that the whole world should be enrolled. So all went to be enrolled, each to his own town.
2: Hail Mary, full of grace, the Lord is with thee. Blessed art thou among women, and blessed is the fruit of thy womb, Jesus.
1: Holy Mary, Mother of God, pray for us sinners, now and at the hour of our death. Amen. And Joseph too went up from Galilee, from the town of Nazareth to Judea, to the city of David that is called Bethlehem, because he was of the house and family of David, to be enrolled with Mary, his betrothed, who was with child.
2: Hail Mary, full of grace, the Lord is with thee. Blessed art thou among women, and blessed is the fruit of thy womb, Jesus.
1: Holy Mary, Mother of God, pray for us sinners, now and at the hour of our death. Amen. While they were there, the time came for her to have her child, and she gave birth to her firstborn son. She wrapped him in swaddling clothes and laid him in a manger, because there was no room for them in the inn.
2: Hail Mary, full of grace, the Lord is with thee. Blessed art thou among women, and blessed is the fruit of thy womb, Jesus.
1: Holy Mary, Mother of God, pray for us sinners, now and at the hour of our death. Amen. Now there were shepherds in that region living in the fields and keeping the night watch over their flock. The angel of the Lord appeared to them, and the glory of the Lord shone around them, and they were struck with great fear.
2: Hail Mary, full of grace, the Lord is with thee. Blessed art thou among women, and blessed is the fruit of thy womb, Jesus.
1: Holy Mary, Mother of God, pray for us sinners, now and at the hour of our death. Amen. The angel said to them, "Do not be afraid, for behold, I proclaim to you good news of great joy that will be for all the people. For today in the city of David, a Savior has been born for you, who is Messiah and Lord. And this will be a sign for you. You will find an infant wrapped in swaddling clothes and lying in a manger."
2: Hail Mary, full of grace, the Lord is with thee. Blessed art thou among women, and blessed is the fruit of thy womb, Jesus.
1: Holy Mary, Mother of God, pray for us sinners, now and at the hour of our death. Amen. And suddenly, there was a multitude of the heavenly host with the angel, praising God and saying, "Glory to God in the highest, and on earth peace to those on whom his favor rests."
2: Hail Mary, full of grace, the Lord is with thee. Blessed art thou among women, and blessed is the fruit of thy womb, Jesus.
1: Holy Mary, Mother of God, pray for us sinners, now and at the hour of our death. Amen. When the angels went away from them to heaven, the shepherds said to one another, "Let us go then to Bethlehem, to to see this thing that has taken place, which the Lord has made known to us.
2: Hail Mary, full of grace, the Lord is with thee. Blessed art thou among women, and blessed is the fruit of thy womb, Jesus.
1: Holy Mary, Mother of God, pray for us sinners, now and at the hour of our death. Amen. So they went in haste and found Mary, and when they saw this, they made known the message that had been told them about this child.
2: Hail Mary, full of grace, the Lord is with thee. Blessed art thou among women, and blessed is the fruit of thy womb, Jesus.
1: Holy Mary, Mother of God, pray for us sinners, now and at the hour of our death. Amen. All who heard it were amazed by what had been told them by the shepherds, and Mary kept all these things, reflecting on them in her heart.
2: Hail Mary, full of grace, the Lord is with thee. Blessed art thou among women, and blessed is the fruit of thy womb, Jesus.
1: Holy Mary, Mother of God, pray for us sinners, now and at the hour of our death. Amen. Then the shepherds returned, glorifying and praising God for all they had heard and seen, just as it had been told to them.
2: Hail Mary, full of grace, the Lord is with thee. Blessed art thou among women, and blessed is the fruit of thy womb, Jesus.
1: Holy Mary, Mother of God, pray for us sinners, now and at the hour of our death. Amen. Glory be to the Father, and to the Son, and to the Holy Spirit.
2: As it was in the beginning, is now, and ever shall be, world without end. Amen.
3: O my Jesus, forgive us our sins, save us from the fires of hell. Lead all souls into heaven, especially those in most need of thy mercy.
1: The fourth joyful mystery, the presentation. Our Father, who art in heaven, hallowed be thy name. Thy kingdom come, thy will be done, on earth as it is in heaven.
2: Give us this day our daily bread, and forgive us our trespasses, as we forgive those who trespass against us. And lead us not into temptation, but deliver us from evil. Amen.
1: When the days were completed for their purification, according to the law of Moses, they took him up to Jerusalem to present him to the Lord, just as it is written in the law of the Lord, every male that opens the womb shall be consecrated to the Lord, and to offer the sacrifice of a pair of turtle doves or two young pigeons, in accordance with the dictate in the law of the Lord.
2: Hail Mary, full of grace, the Lord is with thee. Blessed art thou among women, and blessed is the fruit of thy womb, Jesus.
1: Holy Mary, Mother of God, pray for us sinners, now and at the hour of our death. Amen. Now there was a man in Jerusalem whose name was Simeon. This man was righteous and devout, awaiting the consolation of Israel, and the Holy Spirit was upon him.
2: Hail Mary, full of grace, the Lord is with thee. Blessed art thou among women, and blessed is the fruit of thy womb, Jesus.
1: Holy Mary, Mother of God, pray for us sinners, now and at the hour of our death. Amen. It had been revealed to him by the Holy Spirit that he should not see death before he had seen the Messiah of the Lord.
2: Hail Mary, full of grace, the Lord is with thee. Blessed art thou among women, and blessed is the fruit of thy womb, Jesus.
1: Holy Mary, Mother of God, pray for us sinners, now and at the hour of our death. Amen. He came in the Spirit into the temple, and when the parents brought in the child Jesus to perform the custom of the law in regard to him, he took him into his arms.
2: Hail Mary, full of grace, the Lord is with thee. Blessed art thou among women, and blessed is the fruit of thy womb, Jesus.
1: Holy Mary, Mother of God, pray for us sinners, now and at the hour of our death. Amen. And he blessed God, saying, Now, Master, you may let your servant go in peace, according to your word.
2: Hail Mary, full of grace, the Lord is with thee. Blessed art thou among women, and blessed is the fruit of thy womb, Jesus.
1: Holy Mary, Mother of God, pray for us sinners, now and at the hour of our death. Amen. For my eyes have seen your salvation, which you prepared in the sight of all the peoples, a light for the revelation to the Gentiles, and the glory for your people Israel.
2: Hail Mary, full of grace, the Lord is with thee. Blessed art thou among women, and blessed is the fruit of thy womb, Jesus.
1: Holy Mary, Mother of God, pray for us sinners, now and at the hour of our death. Amen. The child's father and mother were amazed at what was said about him. And Simeon blessed them and said to Mary his mother, Behold, this child is destined for the fall and rise of many in Israel, and to be a sign that will be contradicted.
2: Hail Mary, full of grace, the Lord is with thee. Blessed art thou among women, and blessed is the fruit of thy womb, Jesus.
1: Holy Mary, Mother of God, pray for us sinners, now and at the hour of our death. Amen. And you yourself a sword will pierce, so that the thoughts of many hearts may be revealed.
2: Hail Mary, full of grace, the Lord is with thee. Blessed art thou among women, and blessed is the fruit of thy womb, Jesus.
1: Holy Mary, Mother of God, pray for us sinners, now and at the hour of our death. Amen. There was also a prophetess, Anna, the daughter of Phanuel, of the tribe of Asher. She was advanced in years, having lived 7 years with her husband after her marriage, and then as a widow until she was 84. She never left the temple but worshipped night and day with fasting and prayer.
2: Hail Mary, full of grace, the Lord is with thee. Blessed art thou among women, and blessed is the fruit of thy womb, Jesus.
1: Holy Mary, Mother of God, pray for us sinners, now and at the hour of our death. Amen. And coming forward at that very time, she gave thanks to God and spoke about the child to all who were awaiting the redemption of Jerusalem. When they had fulfilled all the prescriptions of the law of the Lord, they returned to Galilee, to their own town of Nazareth.
2: Hail Mary, full of grace, the Lord is with thee. Blessed art thou among women, and blessed is the fruit of thy womb, Jesus.
1: Holy Mary, Mother of God, pray for us sinners, now and at the hour of our death. Amen. Glory be to the Father, and to the Son, and to the Holy Spirit.
2: As it was in the beginning, is now, and ever shall be, world without end. Amen.
3: O my Jesus, forgive us our sins. Save us from the fires of hell. Lead all souls into heaven, especially those in most need of thy mercy.
1: The fifth joyful mystery, the finding of Jesus in the temple. Our Father who art in heaven, hallowed be thy name. Thy kingdom come, thy will be done, on earth as it is in heaven.
2: Give us this day our daily bread, and forgive us our trespasses, as we forgive those who trespass against us. And lead us not into temptation, but deliver us from evil. Amen.
1: The child grew and became strong, filled with wisdom, and the favor of God was upon him.
2: Hail Mary, full of grace, the Lord is with thee. Blessed art thou among women, and blessed is the fruit of thy womb, Jesus.
1: Holy Mary, Mother of God, pray for us sinners, now and at the hour of our death. Amen. Each year his parents went up to Jerusalem for the feast of Passover, and when he was 12 years old, they went up according to festival custom.
2: Hail Mary, full of grace, the Lord is with thee. Blessed art thou among women, and blessed is the fruit of thy womb, Jesus.
1: Holy Mary, Mother of God, pray for us sinners, now and at the hour of our death. Amen. After they had completed its days, as they were returning, the boy Jesus remained behind in Jerusalem, but his parents did not know it.
2: Hail Mary, full of grace, the Lord is with thee. Blessed art thou among women, and blessed is the fruit of thy womb, Jesus.
1: Holy Mary, Mother of God, pray for us sinners, now and at the hour of our death. Amen. Thinking that he was in the caravan, they journeyed for a day and looked for him among their relatives and acquaintances, but not finding him, they returned to Jerusalem to look for him.
2: Hail Mary, full of grace, the Lord is with thee. Blessed art thou among women, and blessed is the fruit of thy womb, Jesus.
1: Holy Mary, Mother of God, pray for us sinners, now and at the hour of our death. Amen. After 3 days, they found him in the temple, sitting in the midst of the teachers, listening to them and asking them questions.
2: Hail Mary, full of grace, the Lord is with thee. Blessed art thou among women, and blessed is the fruit of thy womb, Jesus.
1: Holy Mary, Mother of God, pray for us sinners, now and at the hour of our death. Amen. And all who heard him were astounded at his understanding and his answers.
2: Hail Mary, full of grace, the Lord is with thee. Blessed art thou among women, and blessed is the fruit of thy womb, Jesus.
1: Holy Mary, Mother of God, pray for us sinners, now and at the hour of our death. Amen. When his parents saw him, they were astonished. And his mother said to him, Son, why have you done this to us? Your father and I have been looking for you with great anxiety.
2: Hail Mary, full of grace, the Lord is with thee. Blessed art thou among women, and blessed is the fruit of thy womb, Jesus.
1: Holy Mary, Mother of God, pray for us sinners, now and at the hour of our death. Amen. And he said to them, Why were you looking for me? Did you not know that I must be in my Father's house? But they did not understand what he said to them.
2: Hail Mary, full of grace, the Lord is with thee. Blessed art thou among women, and blessed is the fruit of thy womb, Jesus.
1: Holy Mary, Mother of God, pray for us sinners, now and at the hour of our death. Amen. He went down with them and came to Nazareth, and was obedient to them, and his mother kept all these things in her heart.
2: Hail Mary, full of grace, the Lord is with thee. Blessed art thou among women, and blessed is the fruit of thy womb, Jesus.
1: Holy Mary, Mother of God, pray for us sinners, now and at the hour of our death. Amen. And Jesus advanced in wisdom and age and favor before God and man.
2: Hail Mary, full of grace, the Lord is with thee. Blessed art thou among women, and blessed is the fruit of thy womb, Jesus.
1: Holy Mary, Mother of God, pray for us sinners, now and at the hour of our death. Amen. Glory be to the Father, and to the Son, and to the Holy Spirit.
2: As it was in the beginning, is now, and ever shall be, world without end. Amen.
3: O my Jesus, forgive us our sins, save us from the fires of hell. 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
2: Hail, Holy Queen, Mother of Mercy, our life, our sweetness, and our hope. To thee do we cry, poor banished children of Eve. To thee do we send up our sighs, mourning and weeping in this valley of tears. Turn then, most gracious Advocate, thine eyes of mercy upon us, and after this our exile, show unto us the blessed fruit of thy womb, Jesus. O clement, O loving, O sweet Virgin Mary,
1: pray for us, O Holy Mother of God,
2: that we may be made worthy of the promises of Christ.
1: In the name of the Father, and of the Son, and of the Holy Spirit.
2: Amen.
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4: Hi, I'm Greg Schutte, Director of Marriage Works Ohio, Catholic therapist and author of the Building a Eucharistic Marriage course, bringing you another weekly marriage tip. 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
10: 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Her encounter with the king serves to remind us that God does not require us to be perfect to do his will. He can use even our imperfections and weaknesses for his glory.
11: Hi, my name is Father Mike Schmitz, and you're listening to The Bible in a Year, where we encounter God's voice and live life through the lens of Scripture. Using the Great Adventure Bible timeline, we'll read all the way from Genesis to Revelation, discovering how the story of salvation unfolds and how we fit into that story today. The Great Adventure Bible timeline was developed by Jeff Cavins and is provided by Ascension, who produced and funded this program. It is day 278. We are only 4 short days from the end of the return, heading into the Maccabean Revolt. But today on day 278, we have Nehemiah chapter 10, Esther chapter 15 and 6 and 7, Proverbs chapter 21 verses 13 through 16. The book of Nehemiah, the conclusion of chapter 9 verse 38, the signing of the covenant. Because of all this, we make a firm covenant and write on it, and our princes, our Levites, and our priests set their seal to it. Chapter 10. Those who set their seal are Nehemiah the governor, the son of Hakaliah, Zedekiah, Sariah, Azariah, Jeremiah, Pashur, Amariah, Melchijah, Hattush, Shebaniah, Maluch, Harim, Meremoth, Obadiah, Daniel, Ginnathon, Baruch, Meshulam, Abijah, Mijamin, Maaziah, Bilgai, Shemaiah. These are the priests. And the Levites, Jeshua, the son of Azaniah, Binui, of the sons of Henadad, Kadmiel, and their brethren, Shebaniah, Hodiah, Kalita, Peliah, Hanan, Micah, Rehob, Hashabiah, Zakur, Sherebiah, Shebaniah, Hodiah, Bani, Beninu. The chiefs of the people, Parosh, Bahath Moab, Elam, Zatu, Bani, Buni, Azgad, Babai, Adonijah, Bigvai, Adin, Ater, Hezekiah, Azur, Hodiah, Hashum, Bazai, Harif, Anathoth, Nebai, Magpiash, Meshulam, Hezir, Meshizabel, Zadok, Jedua, Pelatiah, Hanan, Aniah, Hoshea, Hananiah, Hashub, Halohesh, Pilha, Shobek, Rechum, Hashabna, Maasiah, Ahiah, Hanan, Anan, Maluch, Harim, Ba'ana. Summary of the covenant. The rest of the people, the priests, the Levites, the gatekeepers, the singers, the temple servants, and all who have separated themselves from the peoples of the lands to the law of God, their wives, their sons, their daughters, all who have knowledge and understanding, join with their brethren, their nobles, and enter into a curse and an oath to walk in God's law, which was given by Moses, the servant of God, and to observe and do all the commandments of the Lord, our Lord, and his ordinances and his statutes. We will not give our daughters to the peoples of the land, or take their daughters for our sons. And if the peoples of the land bring in wares or any grain on the Sabbath day to sell, we will not buy it from them on the Sabbath.

we obligate ourselves to bring the first fruits of our ground and the first fruits of all fruit of every tree, year by year, to the house of the Lord. Also to bring to the house of our God, to the priests who minister in the house of our God, the firstborn of our sons and of our cattle, as it is written in the law, and the firstlings of our herds and of our flocks, and to bring the first of our course meal and our contributions, the fruit of every tree, the wine and the oil, to the priests, to the chambers of the house of our God, and to bring to the Levites the tithes from our ground, for it is the Levites who collect the tithes in all our rural towns. And the priest, the son of Aaron, shall be with the Levites when the Levites receive the tithes. And the Levites shall bring up the tithe of the tithes to the house of our God, to the chambers, to the storehouse. For the sons of Israel and the sons of Levi shall bring the contribution of grain, wine, and oil to the chambers where are the vessels of the sanctuary, and the priests that minister, and the gatekeepers, and the singers. We will not neglect the house of our God. The Book of Esther, Chapter 15. Esther's Invitation to the King and Haman. On the third day, when she ended her prayer, she took off the garments in which she had worshipped and clothed herself in splendid attire. Then, majestically adorned, after invoking the aid of the all-seeing God and Savior, she took her two maids with her, leaning daintily on one, while the other followed, carrying her train. She was radiant with perfect beauty, and she looked happy as if beloved, but her heart was frozen with fear. When she had gone through all the doors, she stood before the king. He was seated on his royal throne, clothed in the full array of his majesty, all covered with gold and precious stones, and he was most terrifying. Lifting his face, flushed with splendor, he looked at her in fierce anger, and the queen faltered and turned pale and faint, and collapsed upon the head of the maid who went before her. Then God changed the spirit of the king to gentleness, and in alarm he sprang from his throne and took her in his arms until she came to herself, and he comforted her with soothing words and said to her, "What is it, Esther? I am your brother. Take courage. You shall not die, for our law applies only to the people. Come near." Then he raised the golden scepter and touched it to her neck, and he embraced her and said, "Speak to me." And she said to him, "I saw you, my lord, like an angel of God, and my heart was shaken with fear at your glory. For you are wonderful, my lord, and your countenance is full of grace." But as she was speaking, she fell fainting, and the king was agitated, and all his servants sought to comfort her. And the king said to her, "What is it, Queen Esther? What is your request? It shall be given you even to the half of my kingdom." And Esther said, "If it please the king, let the king and Haman come this day to a dinner that I have prepared for the king." Then said the king, "Bring Haman quickly, that we may do as Esther desires." So the king and Haman came to the dinner that Esther had prepared, and as they were drinking wine, the king said to Esther, "What is your petition? It shall be granted you. And what is your request? Even to the half of my kingdom it shall be fulfilled." But Esther said, "My petition and my request is, if I have found favor in the sight of the king, and if it please the king to grant my petition and fulfill my request, let the king and Haman come tomorrow to the dinner, which I will prepare for them, and tomorrow I will do as the king has said." Haman plans to have Mordecai hanged. And Haman went out that day joyful and glad of heart. But when Haman saw Mordecai in the king's gate, that he neither rose nor trembled before him, he was filled with wrath against Mordecai. Nevertheless, Haman restrained himself and went home, and he sent and fetched his friends and his wife Zeresh. And Haman recounted to them the splendor of his riches, the number of his sons, all the promotions with which the king had honored him, and how he had advanced him above the princes and the servants of the king. And Haman added, "Even Queen Esther let no one come with the king to the banquet she prepared but myself, and tomorrow also I am invited by her together with the king. Yet all this does me no good, so long as I see Mordecai the Jew sitting at the king's gate." Then his wife Zeresh and all his friends said to him, "Let a gallows 50 cubits high be made, and in the morning tell the king to have Mordecai hanged upon it, then go merrily with the king to the dinner." This counsel pleased Haman, and he had the gallows made. Chapter 6. The King Honors Mordecai. On that night, the king could not sleep, and he gave orders to bring the book of memorable deeds, the Chronicles, and they were read before the king. And it was found written how Mordecai had told about Bigthanah and Teresh, two of the king's eunuchs who guarded the threshold and who had sought to lay hands upon King Ahasuerus. And the king said, "What honor or dignity

has been bestowed on Mordecai for this. The king's servants who attended him said, nothing has been done for him. And the king said, who is in the court? Now Haman had just entered the outer court of the king's palace to speak to the king about having Mordecai hanged on the gallows that he had prepared for him. So the king's servants told him, Haman is here, standing in the court. And the king said, let him come in. So Haman came in, and the king said to him, what shall be done to the man whom the king delights to honor? And Haman said to himself, whom would the king delight to honor more than me? And Haman said to the king, for the man whom the king delights to honor, let royal robes be brought, which the king has worn, and the horse which the king has ridden, and on whose head a royal crown is set. And let the robes and the horse be handed over to one of the king's most noble princes. Let him clothe the man whom the king delights to honor, and let him conduct the man on horseback through the open square of the city, proclaiming before him, thus it shall be done to the man whom the king delights to honor. Then the king said to Haman, make haste, take the robes and the horse, as you have said, and do so to Mordecai the Jew, who sits at the king's gate. Leave out nothing that you have mentioned. So Haman took the robes and the horse, and he clothed Mordecai, and made him ride through the open square of the city, proclaiming, thus shall it be done to the man whom the king delights to honor. Then Mordecai returned to the king's gate, but Haman hurried to his house mourning and with his head covered. And Haman told his wife Zeresh and all his friends everything that had befallen him. Then his wise men and his wife Zeresh said to him, if Mordecai, before whom you have begun to fall, is of the Jewish people, you will not prevail against him, but will surely fall before him. Haman's downfall and Mordecai's advancement. While they were yet talking with him, the king's eunuchs arrived and brought Haman in haste to the banquet that Esther had prepared. Chapter 7. So the king and Haman went in to feast with Queen Esther. And on the second day, as they were drinking wine, the king again said to Esther, what is your petition, Queen Esther? It shall be granted you. And what is your request? Even to the half of my kingdom it shall be fulfilled. Then Queen Esther answered, if I have found favor in your sight, O king, and if it pleases the king, let my life be given me at my petition, and my people at my request. For we are sold, I and my people, to be destroyed, to be slain, and to be annihilated. If we had been sold merely as slaves, men and women, I would have held my peace. For our affliction is not to be compared with the loss to the king. Then King Ahasuerus said to Queen Esther, who is he, and where is he, that he would presume to do this? And Esther said, a foe and enemy, this wicked Haman. Then Haman was in terror before the king and the queen, and the king rose from the feast in wrath and went into the palace garden. But Haman stayed to beg his life from Queen Esther, for he saw that evil was determined against him by the king. And the king returned from the palace garden to the place where they were drinking wine as Haman was falling on the couch where Esther was. And the king said, will he even assault the queen in my presence in my own house? As the words left the mouth of the king, they covered Haman's face. Then said Harbonah, one of the eunuchs in attendance on the king, moreover, the gallows which Haman has prepared for Mordecai, whose word saved the king, is standing in Haman's house 50 cubits high. And the king said, hang him on that. So they hanged Haman on the gallows which he had prepared for Mordecai. Then the anger of the king abated. The Book of Proverbs, chapter 21, verses 13 through 16. He who closes his ear to the cry of the poor will himself cry out and not be heard. A gift in secret averts anger, and a bribe in the bosom strong wrath. When justice is done, it is a joy to the righteous, but dismay to evildoers. A man who wanders from the way of understanding will rest in the assembly of the dead. Father in heaven, we give you praise and glory. Thank you so much. Father, just we ask you, please, in the name of your Son, Jesus Christ, this day, receive our thanks, receive our praise, receive the glory and honor that is yours. Thank you for bringing us once again to a new day. And thank you for your word. Thank you for speaking to us. And thank you for calling us to renew our relationship with you, to renew the covenant that you have established in the blood of your Son, Jesus Christ. In his name we pray. Amen. In the name of the Father and of the Son and of the Holy Spirit. Amen. So, you know, the book of Nehemiah, we're trucking right along. And yesterday we had this great prayer in chapter 9 of Ezra. Ezra was praying, recounting the story. Here's all the goodness you've done, Lord. Here's our sins. But we renew this, our desire to repent and turn back to you.
And then at the end of chapter 9, it says, because of all this, we make a firm covenant and write it. Our princes, our Levites, and our priests put their, set their seal to it. And then chapter 10, of course, is the names of all the people who signed this. And the most incredible thing, well, I don't know if it's the most incredible thing, but something that's really, really powerful and really beautiful. Remember, in the divided kingdom, there was so much idolatry. There was so much, you know, falseness when it came to how quick the people of Israel, who had been brought into covenant with the Lord God, how quick they were to turn their back on God. And it was kind of like one of those things where we've inherited this, but, you know, we might as well just turn to the local gods. We might as well just turn to the gods of our neighbors. We might as well just live like everyone else. And yet here in chapter 10, as they're signing this covenant, there is this collective decision of like, no, we're going to be faithful to this. That we're going to live up to this, that we're choosing not idolatry. We are choosing not other foreign gods. We are choosing to belong to the Lord our God. Not only that, but we're taking upon, you know, every real relationship. We might have said this before. Every real relationship has real rights. Here we are, God's people, but also real responsibilities. Every real relationship has real rights and also real responsibilities. And the people of Israel here in chapter 10, they're taking upon themselves the real responsibilities that here's how we're going to have to live. Here's how we're going to bring our sacrifices to the temple. Here's how we're going to bring the tithes, our firstborn, our first fruits, like all of these pieces. They're taking it. They're voluntarily taking upon themselves. It's almost like one of those situations where maybe if you were raised in the church, maybe you were raised in the faith, and at some point you just walked away, right? You just drifted away. It didn't mean anything to you. It was your parents' faith. It was your grandparents' faith. But then maybe if you were brought back, all of the things that your grandparents told you to do, all the things your parents might have told you to do, all of a sudden that's what you wanted to do. It was the sense of, okay, however God is asking me to live, that's how I'm going to live, because you actually encountered God for yourself. And there's something about a revival, something of a conversion that's happening here. I mean, it started way back when Ezra the scribe stood up and began to read the words of the book of the law. That began this revival where people are saying, okay, how has God called us to live? Let's live that way. Who is God? He's good. He's gracious. He's loving. He's merciful. And we belong to him. Well, let's live like we belong to him. And it's just, this is a turning point. This is a real turning point in the life of the people of Israel, which is incredible. You know, as I said, we only have, after today, only 3 days left in Nehemiah and Esther. We have the prophet Malachi. And then we're at the end of the return. And then we begin with some incredible books. We're going to be First and Second Maccabees, which I know many of you have never read. We're also reading Sirach, which many of you have never read, and Wisdom, which many of you have never read. But these books are phenomenal. You're going to love them. But before that, we still have the book of Esther. Here is Esther. I love the fact that in chapter 15, which is again part of the Deuterocanonical passage, it's a later expansion of the Hebrew text, chapter 5, verses 1 and 2. It talks about how Esther was terrified. And also, it describes how as Esther comes into the palace of the king, in the presence of the king, it says, he was most terrifying, lifting his face, flushed with splendor. He looked at her in fierce anger. That his initial response wasn't, oh, hey, there's my beautiful queen that I haven't seen in 30 days. His initial response was fierce anger. And in fact, it wasn't even Esther's elegance, her grace, her beauty, her strength, her courage. Now, her courage and her faith in the Lord is what brought her to this place. But in that moment, what's it say? And the queen faltered and turned pale and faint and collapsed. And this is verse 8. Then God changed the spirit of the king to gentleness. And in alarm, he sprang from his throne and took her in his arms until she came to herself. There's something about this that just like, you've seen this before. Maybe you've done this before, where you saw a person or a situation or something going on and your response was negative. Your response was maybe like Ahasuerus, this looked at her with fierce anger. And then you see the weakness of the person, and the weakness does something to your heart that melts the anger, that douses the anger, melts the hardness of your heart. And you realize, wait a second, I need to help this person. Now, again, it wasn't Queen Esther's beauty that originally got his attention. It wasn't her grace, although she was filled with beauty, filled with grace. It was her weakness. Again, she's filled with courage. She's filled with faith. But what he saw was weakness. And again, this broken man, like significantly broken man, Ahasuerus, he wouldn't have been moved by grace. He wouldn't have been moved by beauty. He wouldn't have been moved by how gorgeous Queen Esther was, because, I mean, gosh, the guy's got 1,000 harems, you know? We didn't have a real number, but, you know, that's not something that would pull on his heart. But the Lord knew what would pull on his heart. And he allowed Esther
to be weak and to falter and to faint in his presence, knowing that would change King Ahasuerus's heart. Isn't that interesting? Just again, so often we think, no, I have got to be the best. I've got to be perfect. I've got to be good. I've got to be holy. I've got to be perfect. I said perfect twice, but here's how imperfect I am. I've got to be perfect. I've got to be strong. I've got to have the exact right words. I've got to do the exact right thing. And we forget sometimes that God not only works in our weakness, he wants to work in our weakness. And just, there's something so powerful about God wanting to work with our weakness that we just need to be reminded of today. Because it was not, again, the strength and the grace and the beauty of Queen Esther that melted King Ahasuerus' heart. She was, again, keep this in mind, she was courageous. She was full of faith, filled with beauty, full of grace. But is the fact that God wants to work with our weakness that he was able to work a miracle in the king's heart. This evil king's heart was moved by weakness, which doesn't make any sense, but that's how we are. And it gives us solace, right? It gives us encouragement to know that God wants to work with our weakness. So in our weakness, we pray. In our strength, we pray. In our faith, we pray. And courageously, we pray today. I'm praying for you. Please pray for me. My name is Father Mike. I cannot wait to see you tomorrow. God bless.

0: That was day 278 of Bible in a Year with Father Mike Schmitz. And now we'd like to share audio from a video called Blessed Are the Peacemakers. But, like, are they really? With Father Mark Mary from the Ascension Presents YouTube channel.
1: Hey, I'm Father Mark Mary with the Franciscan Friars of Renewal. And this is Ascension Presents, Blessed Are the Peacemakers, right? It's one of the Beatitudes. Sometimes they're a little bit abstract, and it's kind of hard to understand, like, totally the application. Peacemakers, I think sometimes we're going to kind of feel like maybe we have a sense of it, but I kind of want to get, like, pretty focused on one component of what it means to be a peacemaker and ways in which we are very, very much, like, invited and able to do this, probably on a very, very regular basis. And this is going to be a great way to enter more deeply into Lent, right? What I want to talk about is being a peacemaker as kind of like the one who, like, breaks the cycle and or kind of like stops the escalation. We see this particularly, I think, online. I'm not going to focus on online, or maybe it happens like you're in an email exchange with somebody and you send them a message and, like, they kind of misinterpret it. And so they come back with something kind of, like, hard and snarky. And then you're, like, offended. And then you come back at them and they come back at you. And it just keeps going until there's, like, this great divide, right? And the peacemaker, the one who's going to, if you will, like, kind of stop the escalation, is going to be the one who either, like, receives it, doesn't respond, offers the grace, and is like, okay, there's some miscommunication. I'm going to take, like, what we call, like, the higher road, or generally it's actually the lower road, the humble road, right? And I'm going to own something, and we're going to kind of, like, ease it. Or maybe it's like, oh, I realize we're not connecting. And instead of snapping back and kind of, like, feeling good that I, like, zinged them with something or whatever, like, hold on, like, maybe I'll give you a call. Like, hey bro, I'm sorry. I think what I just said, maybe, like, I'm sorry, like, how, like, it hit you. And I didn't mean that. It's like, I'm really, really sorry. That's my fault. How are you doing? Can we just kind of work through this real quick? Right. And we have so many opportunities and ways to do this. And the Christian, right, according to the Beatitudes, right, is the one who does this. It's not always because it's like, I'm gonna bite the bullet because I'm the one who did something wrong. Maybe the other person's off or they're misunderstanding it. But, like, let's go there and let's be the peacemaker. And here are some examples. Here are some ways we can practice this, this Lent, this week, and kind of our whole lives. The first one that certainly comes to mind is in, like, a context of gossip or complaining, right? And I'm sure you've all had this experience where it's like, we're all gonna get together and complain about our coworker. We're all going to get together and complain about our boss or about our neighbor or whatever, our spouses or whatever. And as soon as one person is like, coworker Brian, like, honestly, he's, like, a really good guy. And he's just, did you see how generous he was with this? Or you say, you know, but our boss, like, you know what, when I go to him and I have a problem, like, he just stops everything and receives me. Or it's like when, you know, this person or that person, like, she just has all of these great qualities. Like, as soon as somebody doesn't enter into, like, the gossip, but they say something nice, all of a sudden, everyone sort of, like, looks in the mirror real quick. They see what they're doing. And almost always, like, it just stops. Blessed are the peacemakers. Blessed are the people who say something nice in the midst of a gossip sesh. The second one might be something you experience living as a family, husband, wife, living with your kids. It might be something if you have roommates. It might be something even, again, like at the work situation, wherever there's a shared space. And I think a great example would be like, okay, some people just aren't doing their dishes. They're not doing the dishes, not putting away, or they're not taking out the trash, right? And there's, like, a bickering, and there can be a back and forth. And it's like, you know what? I'm just going to go. It's not my job or whatever it is. And I'm going to take out the trash, whatever it is, for the next 2 weeks. I'm just going to keep doing it. Like, I'm going to put an end to this thing, and I'm just going to go, and I'm going to be the one who does it. I'm going to keep doing the dishes. I'm going to be the one who goes and whatever, turns off the lights. Like, fine. I'm just going to go and do that. It kind of stops this culture of, like, counting and of, like, well, who's doing this? Who's doing that? It's like, there's just something about that of, like, okay, this person is just, like, doing it, which, again, like, it often diffuses the situation. Certainly, are there contexts and situations where that's not going to work? Sure. But even for yourself, like, it's like, if you kind of stop playing the game of like, I'm going to try and like maneuver and wrestle and count and keep score, and you're just like, I'm just going to do it. At least for yourself, often what you're going to receive in that is the gift of peace. So that's one. And then another one would just be like, I think with like, I see it all the time with brothers, and either like asking for forgiveness or being super generous, we always have like this inclination towards suspicion. And we have this inclination, particularly in our relationships, like to keep score. And so it's like, if this person does this thing, like they get this mean word, I'm going to respond with another word and they're going to come back. Or this person took this vacation, or this person took this liberty, so I'm going to take one. Or they didn't do this job, so I'm not, you know, and that just, discipleship and Christian community can't be reduced to like business. And I feel like there's like the economy of like, well, you did this, I did that. So it's like there is certainly justice, but also like what's really going to keep us together is having like mercy and generosity and forgiveness and patience fill the gap, which is being a peacemaker, is to fill the gap as Jesus filled the gap, and to stop the counting game. Right? Like Jesus, when he comes and he dies for us, it's like the whole debt is, you guys messed this up, I'm going to come pay the debt. And so to live and to love like Jesus is to pay the debt. To live and to love like Jesus is to fill the gap. To live and to love like Jesus is to be the peacemaker. And so it's like, you know what? Like, if someone needs to get up to visit the kids again, all right, like, I'm going to take it. I'm going to keep taking it. Somebody needs to wake up early in community to do an airport run. Like, I'm going to do it. We know that there's like some tension in the house. So you know what? When we get together, I'm just going to get together and I'm just going to apologize. I'm not going to ask for anyone else or anything of anyone else. I'm just going to apologize for what I did wrong. And like what often happens is one person opens the door to mercy by being humble and being transparent and apologizing. Everybody else is like, yeah, you know what? Like, you're right. Like, I was playing this game too. I'm sorry. We want our discipleship. We want our discipline. We want our Lenten practices to be geared towards charity, to living and to loving like Jesus. And I think a really beautiful way to do this, and a very, very concrete way to do this, is to be a peacemaker, is to fill the gap, to pay the debt like Jesus did. And so let's look for an opportunity in our family. Let's look for an opportunity with our roommates, with our coworkers, as a way that we can be the one who just kind of like ends the escalation, says like, puts down our swords, like, we're not playing this game, we're not counting. And like, let's just bring everybody back and focus everybody on what it means to be a community, and for us to really to be Christ and to represent Christ in the world, which is our call and our dignity as baptized Christians. All right. Thanks, everybody. Thank you so much for watching. Remember, we are pilgrims on this earth. Somos peregrinos, poco a poco, little by little. Vamos a llegar. We're going to make it. See y'all.
0: That was audio from a video called Blessed Are the Peacemakers. But like, are they really? 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
3: Well, good morning, my friend, and happy Monday to you. I hope that you had a beautiful weekend. It was a very, very hot weekend. I don't know where our fall weather went, but it was humid and muggy, and I am just waiting for that fall weather to fly back into Tampa. So Davis, I don't know if you caught it last week, but Davis is actually at the Dove Awards in Nashville. The awards are going to take place tomorrow night, but he's got a lot of stops that he's doing. He's going to get to see some of the artists here, and he said he will try to bring some of those fun moments to us. So stay tuned for that. He'll be back on Thursday. So in the meantime, it's you and I, and we've got some fun things to talk about. We've got the impossible question up and the 7 and the 8. So lots of things to do here on your Spirit FM.
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0: 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October is the month when the church celebrates the Rosary with special prayers and devotion. The history of Our Lady of the Rosary goes back to the 1500s at the Battle of Lepanto. 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Since WBVM was named in honor of Mary, the BVM standing for Blessed Virgin Mary, we've aired the Rosary every day since we began broadcasting 40 years ago. 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
1: All right, we're going to go deep early in the morning. Are you ready for this? Wipe the sleepy out of your eyes. Take that sip of coffee. Have you ever had a door close that you really wanted to stay open? Maybe it was a job that you really wanted. Maybe it was a relationship that you thought would work. A plan for a family. Maybe an opportunity that you prayed for. And when that door closed, you thought, God, what are you doing? You know my heart, Lord. Yes, he does. Well, yesterday's gospel was from Matthew chapter 21. My family and I went to 9 a.m. Mass, and Little Lambs was happening, and that's a little service for the kids, 3 and under, and they can go with. So my older daughter, Lucy, took Riley out, and they go into the back, and they have their own little service that they can learn from, and so that way the parents can really focus. So I got a really great takeaway for you. Jesus said that the stone that the builders rejected has become the cornerstone. And we've heard this so many times, right? But this time, here's what Holy Spirit spoke to me. I want you to think about that. Something that was rejected, something that people didn't see value in, God used as the foundation. Maybe that's what we need to remember when that door closes, right? The thing that feels like rejection to us doesn't mean God is finished writing our story, not in the slightest. So if you're facing a closed door right now, maybe the prayer isn't, God, please make this door open again. Here's maybe the prayer. And this comes from Father Don. And in my own words, what I got from Father Don, God, pour out your grace so I can be flexible. Help me release what I thought was supposed to happen and trust you with what happens next. If this is the closed door, give me the courage to look for the path you're opening. That was my huge takeaway. That God, give me that grace because I need to be more flexible with the doors that you are closing, because I know that you're in control of everything and you have me on the path that you want me on. So my friend, today, because a closed door isn't necessarily a dead end, it is sometimes just that redirection that we need. I could

0: It was like 6:30 in the morning. I was dancing in my car. Everyone's looking around at me like, what's wrong with this lady? And I'm like, I got Jesus in my life and the day is good.
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1: Okay, so I saw something that immediately transported me back to my childhood. Highlights magazine. You remember Highlights? It's turning 80 years old. 80. Can you believe that? And if you grew up with Highlights like I did, you know exactly what I am talking about. You'd be going to the doctor's office or the dentist, and suddenly that weight doesn't feel so bad because there was a Highlights magazine sitting right there. And then immediately what you did was you flipped to the hidden picture section. I loved that section. I worked so hard at finding that little spoon in that picture for probably 15 minutes and then thought, why would they make it so difficult for me? But it was so much fun. And I remember just feeling so, I don't know, seen as a child, because it was focused on obviously bringing the curiosity of a child's mind to pictures, you know, playing those puzzles and reading all of those stories. It was just so much fun, and I need to make sure that I have some of those shared experiences with my kiddos, because we are so much into technology these days that you forget to simply open up a magazine. And kids have been writing letters to Highlights for decades, sending questions and drawings. They send poems and worries, and then even sometimes they'll send in some stories, and the magazine still writes back to these kiddos. I think that is so cool. They make sure they respond to every single letter, and even like tens of thousands of letters from kids every single year. As I was reading this article, I'm like, wow, you go Highlights. And then, you know, it just makes it encouraging for us as a parent to really foster our kids' minds and the curiosity that they have and the love of language that they continue to develop each and every day. So I just want to say happy birthday to Highlights magazine, 80 years old. Thank you for the hidden pictures. Thank you for the stories. And thank you for reminding generations of kids that being curious is a good thing.

0: What's your vocation? What vocation are you praying for? Hey, it's Jamie. Well, if it is that you are a husband or a wife, or you are praying for the sacrament of matrimony, Psalm 127, 3 through 5, children are a heritage from the Lord, offspring a reward from him, like arrows in the hands of a warrior. Blessed is the man whose quiver is full of them. This is one that has personally sustained my family. Recently coming off our fifth pregnancy, high risk, NICU stay, the whole thing, people questioning whether we should continue to have kids, on top of which birth rates are historically low and people aren't getting married and having kids anymore. Let us hear that scripture and be encouraged. Remember, you're made in the image of God. You have everything that you need for the task.
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1: Question for you. Do you do anything different with germs during back to school? I don't understand why the germs are so bad. I mean, I do. Kids are all back to school. They're all sharing water bottles and touching things and just making the germs pass around so easily. But it just is so exhausting when back to school happens and you know it's going to happen and you know those germs ramp up. And we, I feel like, are in that ramp up season. So many people I am hearing are getting sick, and I want to make sure that my kids are not living in a bubble, because I know that's not good for them too. They need to build that immunity system. But I also want to protect them, because Riley last year was sent to the hospital for 5 days with RSV, and that was traumatizing for both her and for myself. And so I am watching her, and this weekend she had a little bit of the sniffles, and it hasn't developed into anything else. So I'm making sure that they're washing their hands. They take these vitamin gummies every single day. We do a lot of orange juice, and I like to, this is my little secret tip that I do. It's not a secret. It comes from my sister, who loves all the homeopathic things. It's grapefruit seed extract oil. Say that 5 times fast. Grapefruit seed extract oil. And what it does is you put it in the orange juice, like 5 drops or so, and it's supposed to help boost your immune system. Now, I am not a doctor, so don't do this if you've got other health issues or whatnot. And it does taste very, very sour. And so sometimes I will try to hide it in the orange juice. The other day, Riley was like, "Mom, you put the drops in, didn't you?" I'm like, "Yes." So they're kind of used to it by now, but I don't know. It's just that time of year again, where we all just have to make sure that we are washing our hands. And I hear too that sleep and nutrition is just as important in our normal day routines as it is in back to school and sick time. Because when we are properly hydrated, when we're eating the right things, and when we are sleeping, our body is able to recover if it is fighting off some illness. So stay safe out there. Wash your hands. Do everything that you need to do to keep you and your family safe from those yucky back to school germs.

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I think sometimes we make loving God sound like one more thing on our to-do list. Pray more. Read the Bible more. Go to Mass. Be better. But my friend Jesus sums it all down to something way simpler. Love God with everything you've got. And let the love spill over onto the people around you. Our thought for the day comes from Luke chapter 10, verse 27. We all know this one. You shall love the Lord your God with all your heart, with all your being, and with all your strength, and with all your mind, and your neighbor as yourself. Jesus doesn't separate loving God from loving our neighbor. They're connected. And honestly, some of the hardest opportunities to love aren't the big obvious ones. They're the everyday moments. Being patient with your kids when you are exhausted. Giving your spouse grace. Choosing kindness when someone annoys you. Or slowing down enough to notice someone who needs a little bit of encouragement. So my friend today, don't overcomplicate it. Love God with your whole heart. And then let that love show up in the way you treat the people right in front of you. Let's pray together. In the name of the Father, and of the Son, and of the Holy Spirit, amen. God, help us to love the way that you call us to love today. We pray for Joe, who was recently baptized into the faith. Lord, thank you for that beautifully answered prayer. We pray for a miraculous healing over Amber, for Janet's daughter to find a job in her field, for Viviana, a 9-year-old, for healing and resilience in her cancer journey. We pray for Xavier for healing and financial stability after surgery, for the Romano family, and for Anna and Kathy for healing, and for Mark, who's in the hospital with heart problems. And God, we place all of our cares, our joys, our labors and our sorrows within your loving embrace. In the name of the Father, and of the Son, and of the Holy Spirit, amen. Thanks for praying with me today.

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1: Well, hey, my friend, happy Monday morning to you. I hope you had a beautiful weekend. It was a hot weekend. What is with this humidity? I don't understand it. It was such a beautiful fall weekend the other weekend, and then it feels like we're in the middle of summer right now. So ready for that fall breeze to breeze right back into the Tampa Bay area. Davis is out. I don't know if you caught last week, but he said he was going to the Dove Awards in Nashville. So if you don't know what the Dove Awards is, it's like the biggest night in Christian music, celebrating all of our artists here. And Davis is actually in Nashville and will try to bring some of that experience to us. He was talking to me before he left, and he's got some questions prepped for some artists. And one of them was, how many ducks is too many ducks to encounter? Yes. I said, come again. And so I promise you that our impossible question will be a lot better than that question.
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0: 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And somehow you love somebody like me. Don't know how you do it, but you do it perfectly. I want to be perfect. When other people are brave, all I see is fear in my life, and then I remember that it's God's perfect love that casts out that fear. I feel like every time that I make a turn, it is heading down another broken road when I remember that God has a perfect plan for my life. When we throw up our hands and we confess the places that we fall short, that's when God's perfect love shows up and loves us perfectly.
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0: Ladies and gentlemen, it's time for the nearly impossible question.
1: Alrighty, my friend, you know the drill, but let's lay out the rules. You are playing for bragging rights here on the Spirit FM Morning Show while playing the impossible question. What that means that is, if you guess the answer to the nearly impossible question, we will send you a video trophy. It's like an Instagram reel, basically, that you can post on social media. Let everybody know that you won the impossible question and you have so much fun here on the Spirit FM Morning Show. Here is the number one rule of the nearly impossible question. Everybody ready? Everybody, let's say it together. Do not Google the answer. Yes, thank you. There is no Googling involved, because if you Google it and then you call in and then you get it, it just makes the game go by too quickly and then it's no fun. So no Googling. Number two, this is a telephone competition that you're going to call 800-223-9286. You can also text that number. I will try to go back and forth between calls and texts, but it's also pretty hard when you're solo. So 800-223-9286 is the number to call. I think that's everything. So this morning's nearly impossible question. The average man has 5.7 of these. What do you think it is? The average man has 5.7 of these. What do you think it is? 800-223-9286. Good luck.

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1: Good morning, this is Rumet.
0: Hey, the average man has 5.7 of what?
1: Is it utensils?
0: Ooh, good guess, but that's not the answer we're looking for. Thanks for playing.
1: You're welcome, guys.
0: Bye. 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
0: Hey, Morgan, the average man has 5.7 of what?
2: Personalities.
0: Yeah, this is about right for my husband, but that's not the answer we're looking for. Thanks for playing, Morgan.
2: Thank you.
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0: Hey, Paul, the average man has 5.7 what?
3: Baseball hats.
0: Oh, great guess, but not the answer we're looking for. Thanks for playing. 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
4: Maddie.
0: Hey, Maddie, the average man has 5.7 what?
4: Tools.
0: Great guess, Maddie, but not the answer we're looking for. Thanks for playing.
4: Bye.
0: Bye. All right, going over to our text. Let's see. Rebecca in Plant City guessed a pair of shoes. That is a great guess. Not the answer we're looking for. We have a new texter, so text me your name. Said screwdrivers. That's a great guess, but that's not the answer we're looking for. The Collins family guessed razors. Wow. Okay. Yes, that is a great guess. And my husband places his razors all in like different bathrooms, so that way they're easily accessible. That is a great guess, but not the answer that we are looking for. Okay. So your next shot at it. The average man has 5.7 of what? 800-223-9286. Good luck to you, my friend.

0: 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Who's this?
1: Lila.
0: Hey, the average man has 5.7 of what?
1: What? Pairs of shoes.
0: That's a great guess, but not the answer we're looking for. Thanks for playing. Spirit FM, hi, who's this?
2: Good morning, it's Jody.
0: Hey, Jody, the average man has 5.7 what?
2: Watches.
0: Watches is another good guess, but not the answer we're looking for. Thanks for playing. 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
3: Good morning, this is Josie.
0: Hey, Josie, the average man has 5.7 what?
3: I thought that was an odd question, but I'm guessing neckties.
0: Ooh, that is a good guess, but that's not the answer we're looking for, and it is an odd question. Thanks for playing. Bye.
3: We have a good day.
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4: Amelia.
0: Hey, Amelia, the average man has 5.7 what?
4: I feel like it's computers.
0: Computers is a very, very good guess, but that's not the answer we're looking for. Thanks for playing.
4: Bye.
0: Bye. 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
5: Hi, it's Chloe.
0: Hey, Chloe, the average man has 5.7 what?
5: Like feet, like in height.
0: Oh, that like their height. That is a really good guess, yeah. Chloe, and that's an out-of-the-box guess, but that's not the answer that we're looking for. Thanks for playing.
5: Thank you.
0: Bye. All right, going over to the text, let's see. Wendy said, could it be keys? That is a great guess, Wendy, but not the answer that we're looking for. Delilah, oh, Delilah, said brain cells. Oh, ouch. That's an okay guess, but not the answer that we're looking for. Thanks for playing. The Barry family guessed suits. That's a great guess, but not the answer we're looking for. John guessed a pair of socks. John from the Minch family. Good guess, but that's not the answer that we are looking for. And Meredith from the Fisher family guessed cologne bottles, which, yes, that is another good guess, and says the 0.7 is throwing me off. I know it is, but that's not the answer that we're looking for. Okay, so I think that we're going to have to go to a lightning round because all the lines were lit up, and I'm trying to get through everybody. So with the lightning round, you're going to say your name and your guess. So I'll say Spirit FM, you say your name and your answer, and then I'll move on to the next person, and we'll see if somebody can get it. Here is the question, and here is your last shot at it. The average man has 5.7 of these. What do you think it is? 800-223-9286. Lightning round, name and answer. Ready, set, go.

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0: Oh, that at 5 to 6 liters of blood is a great guess, but not the answer we're looking for. 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
0: Ooh, that is a good guess, Ricardo, but not the answer we're looking for. 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
0: Oh, sunglasses is a great guess, but wrong answer. 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
7: Rudy and Zoe, TVs.
0: TVs is a good guess, and you are my last guess of the morning, but that's not the answer we're looking for. Thanks for playing, guys.
7: Bye.
0: Bye. All right, going over to our text. Let's see. Marianne said Jobs in his lifetime. Great guess, Marianne. Not the answer that we are looking for. John guessed prescriptions. Another good guess, John. Anna guessed, I'm going to go with devices. Anna, that is a great guess. Jose, I see you, and I cannot believe that you're making me do this to myself. Jose, guess. Let me see if I can do this. You couldn't even really hear it that well. 7 biscuits. That was a good guess, Jose. Thanks for making me do that to myself. All right. So it looks like this morning has proven to be impossible. The average man has about 5.7 of these. The answer, which actually Jeff got via text, dad jokes. Yeah, I'm sorry. It is the dad jokes. And, you know, Davis probably has a lot more than 5.7. Hey, thanks for playing with me. We'll play again Friday morning right here on the Spirit FM Morning Show.
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0: Hi, I'm Greg Schutte, Director of MarriageWorks Ohio, Catholic therapist and author of the Building a Eucharistic Marriage course, bringing you another weekly marriage tip. When conversations become heated and angry, it can lead to many a bad thing in a relationship, one of which is a breaking of another person's spirit. Having a soothing tongue in times like these does not mean that we have to just grin and bear it while we stuff down the anger, but rather is an encouragement to use language and tone that is inviting rather than deterring. 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If you'd like to learn more about building a Eucharistic marriage, go to eucharisticmarriage.org.
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0: with Davis and Maria.
1: I hope you had a beautiful weekend this weekend. I know it was a little bit hot, and so really waiting for that fall weather to come back. But my family and I went to 9 a.m. Mass yesterday, and I was able to actually have a takeaway for you because Christ the King does a really cute program called Little Lambs, and it's where they send their three and unders, maybe it's 3 to 5 year olds, I don't know. They send them out to the back, and they have their own little service during the readings and the homily, and so the parents can really focus, and they get what they need, and it was great. So here is your Sunday takeaway from me. So have you ever had a door close that you really wanted to stay open? I know that we have all experienced this and maybe are experiencing it right now. Maybe it's a job that you wanted or a relationship that you wanted to work, maybe a plan for your family or an opportunity that you prayed about. And when that door closes, we oftentimes think, God, what are you doing? And yesterday's gospel was from Matthew chapter 21, and it reminded us that sometimes we're holding on so tightly to what we think should happen that we miss what God is trying to do next. Jesus said in the gospel, the stone that the builders rejected has become the cornerstone. We've heard this so many times, but think about it. Something that was rejected, something people didn't see value in, God used as the foundation. And maybe that's what we need to remember when that door closes in our life. The thing that feels like rejection to us does not mean that God is finished writing his story, not in the slightest. So if you're facing a closed door right now, maybe the prayer isn't, God, please make the door open again. Maybe the prayer can be something like this. And I use some of the words from Father Don's homily. God, pour out your grace so I can be flexible. Help me release what I thought was supposed to happen and trust you with what's happening next. If this door is closed, give me the courage to look for the path that you are opening. Yeah. Give me the flexibility to see your plan through it and give me the grace I need to take that next step. So my friend, because a closed door isn't necessarily a dead end, sometimes what it means is a redirection.

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1: 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I'll find

I think sometimes we make loving God sound like one more thing on our to-do list. Pray more. Read the Bible more. Go to Mass. Be better. But my friend Jesus sums it all down to something way simpler. Love God with everything you've got. And let the love spill over onto the people around you. Our thought for the day comes from Luke chapter 10, verse 27. We all know this one. You shall love the Lord your God with all your heart, with all your being, and with all your strength, and with all your mind, and your neighbor as yourself. Jesus doesn't separate loving God from loving our neighbor. They're connected. And honestly, some of the hardest opportunities to love aren't the big obvious ones. They're the everyday moments. Being patient with your kids when you are exhausted. Giving your spouse grace. Choosing kindness when someone annoys you. Or slowing down enough to notice someone who needs a little bit of encouragement. So my friend today, don't overcomplicate it. Love God with your whole heart. And then let that love show up in the way you treat the people right in front of you. Let's pray together. In the name of the Father, and of the Son, and of the Holy Spirit, amen. God, help us to love the way that you call us to love today. We pray for Joe, who was recently baptized into the faith. Lord, thank you for that beautifully answered prayer. We pray for a miraculous healing over Amber, for Janet's daughter to find a job in her field, for Viviana, a 9-year-old, for healing and resilience in her cancer journey. We pray for Xavier for healing and financial stability after surgery, for the Romano family, and for Anna and Kathy for healing, and for Mark, who's in the hospital with heart problems. And God, we place all of our cares, our joys, our labors and our sorrows within your loving embrace. In the name of the Father, and of the Son, and of the Holy Spirit, amen. Thanks for praying with me today.

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3: Hey there, my friend. Happy Monday to you. I hope that you had a beautiful weekend. It was rather hot and humid out. My daughter had a soccer game on Saturday morning, and I was just sitting in a sauna is what it felt like. And I'm like, where did our fall weather go? So hoping that the fall breeze comes back to the Tampa Bay area. Speaking of who is out of the Tampa Bay area, Davis is in Nashville. So the Christian Music Awards, the Dove Awards, is happening tomorrow night, and he is there. And he is going to see some of our favorite artists here, get some interviews, talk to them. He was asking me some help for his questions that he's going to ask them. And he said, what about this one? How many ducks is too much to encounter at one time? Mm-hmm. You heard that correct. How many ducks is it too much to encounter at one time? I said, why? So I promise you that the impossible question will not be that. And it will be better than that one. Okay.
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1: This is Keith from Seminole, Florida. A friend of mine originally had Spirit FM pray for me, and I was in stage 4 cancer, and it went into remission. And then I had Spirit FM pray for a friend of mine, and he was having brain cancer, going to surgery almost every week for like 4 consecutive weeks. And you prayed for him, and in 4 weeks since then, he hasn't had to go to surgery at all. So, you know, I think I'm a walking miracle because I just believe in God's word. 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And I don't think the listeners of Spirit FM really realize how powerful your ministry is in healing people, because God's word heals, and you share God's word in such a passionate way that it does heal. And I'm a living testimony of that. So thank you.
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1: Alrighty, my friend, you know the drill, but I will lay out some of the rules for you. You are playing for bragging rights if you guess the answer to the nearly impossible question. And what that means is if you guess the answer correctly, we will send you a video trophy with your winning audio embedded into it that you can post over on your social media and let all of your friends and your family and everybody who you're friends with on social media, and you can encourage them to listen to Spirit FM, but you can also let them know how smart you are. That's important. The number one rule of the impossible question, and you know this, let's say it together. Do not Google the answer. I heard you. Thank you. Because what happens is if you Google it and you guess it, it makes the game go by and it's done. And then I have to pivot and I don't know really how to pivot on my own. So use that brain that God gave you. Number two, this is a telephone competition. So winning guest has to come via the telephone, 800-223-9286. You can text. I know our 8 a.m. crew loves to text. However, I am by myself today. So call 800-223-9286. And then this morning's nearly impossible question. Are you ready for it? This causes the fifth most ER visits. What is it? So it's like not number one, not number two, the fifth. This causes the fifth most ER visits. What do you think it is? The number to call, 800-223-9286. You can text, but call 800-223-9286.

0: 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Hi, who's this?
1: This is the Ruiz family, and today's my birthday, and my guess is a broken wrist.
0: Oh, that is a good guess. What is your name?
1: Isaac.
0: Isaac, happy birthday today. How old are you turning?
1: Seven.
0: Seven. Oh, wow. Okay, I'm going to have to do that button for you. Happy birthday, Isaac. I hope you have a beautiful day. Great guess, but that's not the answer we're looking for. Thanks for playing.
1: Thank you.
0: Bye. 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
2: Good morning, this is the LeClaire's.
0: Hey, LeClaire's, this causes the fifth most ER visits. What is it?
2: The kids say it's tripping and falling.
0: Oh, that's a good guess. Not the answer we're looking for. Thanks for playing, LeClaire's.
2: Bye.
0: Bye. 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
3: This is Lauren and family.
0: Lauren and family, this causes the fifth most ER visits. What is it?
3: Okay, here's the greatest. My son says nausea, and my daughter says the same thing.
0: Nausea, good guess, but wrong answer. Thanks for playing, guys.
3: All right.
0: Bye. All right, going over to our text, let's see. Christ said, back injuries after eating. Really? You're making me do this to myself? Seven biscuits. Good guess, Chris. Wrong answer. Anu texted in and said, pebble in the nose. Ouch. That is a good guess, Anu. And how you guess the impossible question, because you got to think outside the box. But that is not the answer that we are looking for. All right. Are you ready for this morning's nearly impossible question? Your next shot at it. This causes the fifth most ER visits. What do you think it is? 800-223-9286. You can text, you can call. Good luck to you, my friend.

0: 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Hi, who's this?
1: Hi, morning. It's Claudia.
0: Hey, Claudia.
1: This
0: causes the fifth most ER visits. What is it?
1: The pre-labor pain?
0: Pre-labor. Yeah, good guess, but that's not the answer that we're looking for. Thanks for playing.
1: Bye.
0: Bye. 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Hi, who's this?
2: Hey, Dan from
0: Hey, Dan. What causes the fifth most ER visit?
2: Fireworks accidents.
0: Fireworks. Good guess. Wrong answer. Thanks for playing. Spirit FM. Hi, who's this?
3: Sorry about the noise in the background, but it's Jack. I think the fifth most reason to visit to the ER room is for fire.
0: For fire, Jack. That's a great guess, but that's not the answer that we're looking for. Thanks for playing, buddy.
3: See you later.
0: Bye. 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Hi, who's this?
4: This is Yolanda.
0: Hey, what causes the fifth most ER visit?
4: I would say dehydration.
0: Dehydration is a great guess, and it was really steamy this weekend, but that's not the answer that we're looking for. Thanks for playing.
4: You're welcome. Bye-bye.
0: Bye. 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Hi, who's this?
5: This is Lauren again with family.
0: Go ahead.
5: I'm going to say injuring yourself by spiking your game controller out of frustration that you didn't level up.
0: Oh, good guess, but not the answer that we're looking for. Thanks for playing.
5: Thank you.
0: Bye. 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Hi, who's this? Who's this?
6: Hi, my name's Aubrey.
0: Aubrey, what causes the fifth most ER visits?
6: Ballet?
0: Ballet is a good guess, Aubrey, but not the answer that we're looking for. Thanks for playing.
6: All right, bye.
0: Bye. Okay, going over to our text. Let's see. Danielle texted in food poisoning. Good guess, Danielle. Wrong answer. Enzo, Nico, and Mom say bike accidents. Good guess. Not the answer that we are looking for. And Ty said accidentally hitting your finger with a hammer, trying to hit the nail. Wow. Has that happened to you, Ty? I know that hurts. That is a good guess, but that is not the answer that we are looking for. Okay, here is your last shot at the nearly impossible question. Are you ready? This causes the fifth most ER visits. What do you think it is? 800-223-9286. Good luck to you.
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9: 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And lately it's been sounding like the truth. Sowing seeds of doubt up in my head. But those seeds of doubt ain't ever growing roots.

0: 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Hi, who's this?
1: Hi, this is Jada.
0: Hey, Jada. What causes the fifth most ER visit?
1: Asthma attack.
0: Asthma attack is a very good guess, but that's not the answer that we're looking for. Thanks for playing.
1: Okay, bye.
0: Bye. 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Hi, who's this? Hey, Marjorie, what causes the fifth most ER visits?
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0: Appendicitis is a great guess, but that's not the answer we're looking for. Thanks for playing.
2: Okay, bye.
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0: Hey, what causes the fifth most ER visit?
3: Is it childbirth?
0: That's a good guess, but not the answer we're looking for. Thanks for playing.
3: Thank you. Bye.
0: Bye. 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Hi, who's this?
4: Hi, this is Paulette.
0: Hey, Paulette. What causes the fifth most ER visit?
4: I'm going to say asthma attack.
0: That's a good guess, Paulette, but not the answer we're looking for. Thanks for playing.
4: Sure.
0: Bye.
4: Have a great day.
0: You too.
4: Bye.
0: Spirit FM. Hi, who's this?
5: This is Joshua.
0: Hey, Joshua. What causes the fifth most ER visit?
5: Mommy pigs.
0: Say it again.
5: Stitches.
0: Oh.
5: And I think it's falling down the stairs and hitting your head first.
0: Ouch.
5: And your hip, back, and spinal hurts.
0: Ouch. That really hurts, and I wouldn't want to do that. That's a good guess, but not the answer we're looking for. Thanks for playing, Joshua. Spirit FM. Hi, who's this?
6: Ham Fam 5.
0: Ham Fam 5. You know that what's in your head right now. Davis doing his announcement. You are my last guest of the morning. So what causes the fifth most ER visit?
6: Say e-bike accident.
0: Oh, gosh. Ouch. Yep. That's a good guess, but not the answer that we're looking for. Thanks, Ham Fam 5.
6: Thanks.
0: Bye.
6: Bye.
0: All right, going over to our text. Let's see. That was it. So let's just see if anybody got it via text message. Will Marie just texted in, sore throat. Good guess, Will Marie, and that really does hurt. That's not the answer that we're looking for. Kirsten from Wesley Chapel guessed lightning strike. Good guess, especially living in Florida, but that's not the answer that we're looking for. And Nora and Mom guessed a bug in the ear. Ew, and that's my worst nightmare. So, yeah, no, not the answer that we're looking for, Nora. And Mom, thanks for playing. Okay, are you ready for the answer? This causes the fifth most ER visit. It is football. Football injuries. So, yes, be careful when you're playing football. My kids are into playing football, and I said you can only do touch football. And my six-year-old is tackling my four-year-old all the time. So be careful when you're playing football. I know it's fun. And hey, thanks for playing the Nearly Impossible Question. We will play again Friday morning right here on

0: in Tampa Bay. One day you walk out the door, boots on, cozy sweater, pumpkin spice latte in hand, and it almost feels like fall. All the autumn vibes, minus the crunchy leaves. But then, the very next morning you step outside. 100% humidity smacks you in the face. Boots? Nope. Sweater? Forget it. Pumpkin spice latte? More like iced coffee season again. The Florida seasons may be confused, but one thing you can always count on is your Spirit FM. 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
5: Three brothers in a fire, willing to die for their faith. But you were with them in the fire, and they walked out the next day. And Daniel met a lion, because he chose to pray. But you shut the mouth of that lion, and he walked out the next day.

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1: and Maria.
2: I hope you had a beautiful weekend this weekend. I know it was a little bit hot, and so really waiting for that fall weather to come back. But my family and I went to 9 a.m. Mass yesterday, and I was able to actually have a takeaway for you because Christ the King does a really cute program called Little Lambs, and it's where they send their three and unders, maybe it's 3 to 5 year olds, I don't know. They send them out to the back, and they have their own little service during the readings and the homily, and so the parents can really focus, and they get what they need, and it was great. So here is your Sunday takeaway from me. So have you ever had a door close that you really wanted to stay open? I know that we have all experienced this and maybe are experiencing it right now. Maybe it's a job that you wanted or a relationship that you wanted to work, maybe a plan for your family or an opportunity that you prayed about. And when that door closes, we oftentimes think, God, what are you doing? And yesterday's gospel was from Matthew chapter 21, and it reminded us that sometimes we're holding on so tightly to what we think should happen that we miss what God is trying to do next. Jesus said in the gospel, the stone that the builders rejected has become the cornerstone. We've heard this so many times, but think about it. Something that was rejected, something people didn't see value in, God used as the foundation. And maybe that's what we need to remember when that door closes in our life. The thing that feels like rejection to us does not mean that God is finished writing his story, not in the slightest. So if you're facing a closed door right now, maybe the prayer isn't, God, please make the door open again. Maybe the prayer can be something like this. And I use some of the words from Father Don's homily. God, pour out your grace so I can be flexible. Help me release what I thought was supposed to happen and trust you with what's happening next. If this door is closed, give me the courage to look for the path that you are opening. Yeah, give me the flexibility to see your plan through it. And give me the grace I need to take that next step. So my friend, because a closed door isn't necessarily a dead end, sometimes what it means is a redirection. Lord,

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I've got a challenge for you, and I hope that you will accept it because this challenge is not hard to do, and it is something that will be so very rewarding for you. 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And what's going to happen is truly God is going to provide a song for you when you need it the most. He's going to provide a message for you when you need a little bit of encouragement, a little bit of laughter, a little bit of hope. It is just something that is so rewarding. And all you need to do is set Spirit FM on for 30 consecutive days and see what the Holy Spirit does for your life.

I think sometimes we make loving God sound like one more thing on our to-do list. Pray more. Read the Bible more. Go to Mass. Be better. But my friend Jesus sums it all down to something way simpler. Love God with everything you've got. And let the love spill over onto the people around you. Our thought for the day comes from Luke chapter 10, verse 27. We all know this one. You shall love the Lord your God with all your heart, with all your being, and with all your strength, and with all your mind, and your neighbor as yourself. Jesus doesn't separate loving God from loving our neighbor. They're connected. And honestly, some of the hardest opportunities to love aren't the big obvious ones. They're the everyday moments. Being patient with your kids when you are exhausted. Giving your spouse grace. Choosing kindness when someone annoys you. Or slowing down enough to notice someone who needs a little bit of encouragement. So my friend today, don't overcomplicate it. Love God with your whole heart. And then let that love show up in the way you treat the people right in front of you. Let's pray together. In the name of the Father, and of the Son, and of the Holy Spirit, amen. God, help us to love the way that you call us to love today. We pray for Joe, who was recently baptized into the faith. Lord, thank you for that beautifully answered prayer. We pray for a miraculous healing over Amber, for Janet's daughter to find a job in her field, for Viviana, 9-year-old, for healing and resilience in her cancer journey. We pray for Xavier for healing and financial stability after surgery, for the Romano family, and for Anna and Kathy for healing, and for Mark, who's in the hospital with heart problems. And God, we place all of our cares, our joys, our labors and our sorrows within your loving embrace. In the name of the Father, and of the Son, and of the Holy Spirit, amen. Thanks for praying with me today.

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2: Well, hey there, my friend, and happy Monday morning to you. I hope you had a beautiful weekend. It was a rather hot and steamy weekend for me. I was out at my daughter's soccer game on Saturday, and I just felt like I was sitting in a sauna. I'm like, where did our fall weather go? Speaking about where did somebody go, Davis is out in Nashville at the Dove Awards. So that's taking place tomorrow night, and I think it's airing Friday night on TBN. So the Dove Awards is a really big night for our artists here. It's a celebration for Christian music and gospel music. Really fun time. Davis said he's going to try to bring some of that fun to us. But right here, we've got coming up the version of you from 5 years ago would be very proud. And then also, what do we do with all those back to school germs? So all that and more right here on your Spirit FM.

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1: Have you ever stopped and thought about what the version of you from 5 years ago would think about your life right now? Oftentimes, I think we reflect back on our childhood. What would the seven-year-old say about you right now? But 5 years isn't that long, because 5 years ago, you had no idea what was coming, but you knew that God was walking through it, or maybe you didn't. And maybe today you can look back at your version 5 years ago and say, listen, Maria or Timmy or Bob or whatever your name is, listen, God is sitting there right with you, or God is walking there right with you. So if you could sit down with yourself from 5 years ago and tell yourself, hey, we're going to make it through some stuff you haven't experienced yet, I think yourself, that version of you, would be pretty impressed. Maybe 5 years ago, you would be proud that you finally started setting boundaries. Maybe that version of you would be proud that you became a better parent, a better friend, a better spouse, maybe even a better coworker, or just simply a better version of you. Maybe success isn't having everything figured out, right? We know that. But it is important to reflect back on where you have come and where you realize you are still growing. So maybe think about this today. What is one thing about your life right now that the you from 5 years ago would really be proud of? And I don't want you to immediately say, nothing, I'm a mess still. Well, that mess is beautiful in God's eyes. I know that the version of me 5 years ago was still having a complacent faith life. And that's okay. That was a part of my story. And then my daughter, Riley, had surgery at 6 months old, and that rocked my faith. And I know now, looking back, God used that to set my faith on the rock, on Him, so that way I can now experience different things that get thrown my way with a stronger faith life. So my friend, you might not be where you thought you'd be, but you are somewhere 5 years ago you had never been before. And I think that version of you would probably be pretty proud right now. Lord, I'm

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3: The Chosen has a new album coming out at the end of the month called Songs Inspired by The Chosen, Seasons 1 through 5. It includes artists like Jamie McDonald, Lady A, and Boys to Men. Big Daddy Weave announced their Christmas tour with Hannah Kerr and have confirmed they are coming to Florida. Matthew West's new album is out now. It's called Jesus is King. And finally, Seth Schleter has a new song called All In and announced his sophomore album called Fingerprints coming in March of 2027. My name's Francesca. That's your new Music Flash on Spirit FM.
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1: I hope you had a beautiful weekend this weekend. I know it was a little bit hot, and so really waiting for that fall weather to come back. But my family and I went to 9 a.m. Mass yesterday, and I was able to actually have a takeaway for you because Christ the King does a really cute program called Little Lambs, and it's where they send their three and unders, maybe it's 3 to 5 year olds, I don't know. They send them out to the back, and they have their own little service during the readings and the homily, and so the parents can really focus, and they get what they need, and it was great. So here is your Sunday takeaway from me. So have you ever had a door close that you really wanted to stay open? I know that we have all experienced this and maybe are experiencing it right now. Maybe it's a job that you wanted or a relationship that you wanted to work, maybe a plan for your family or an opportunity that you prayed about. And when that door closes, we oftentimes think, God, what are you doing? And yesterday's gospel was from Matthew chapter 21, and it reminded us that sometimes we're holding on so tightly to what we think should happen that we miss what God is trying to do next. Jesus said in the gospel, the stone that the builders rejected has become the cornerstone. We've heard this so many times, but think about it. Something that was rejected, something people didn't see value in, God used as the foundation. And maybe that's what we need to remember when that door closes in our life. The thing that feels like rejection to us does not mean that God is finished writing his story, not in the slightest. So if you're facing a closed door right now, maybe the prayer isn't, God, please make the door open again. Maybe the prayer can be something like this. And I use some of the words from Father Don's homily. God, pour out your grace so I can be flexible. Help me release what I thought was supposed to happen and trust you with what's happening next. If this door is closed, give me the courage to look for the path that you are opening. Yeah. Give me the flexibility to see your plan through it and give me the grace I need to take that next step. So my friend, because a closed door isn't necessarily a dead end, sometimes what it means is a redirection.
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1: Question for you. Do you do anything different with germs during back to school? I don't understand why the germs are so bad. I mean, I do. Kids are all back to school. They're all sharing water bottles and touching things and just making the germs pass around so easily. But it just is so exhausting when back to school happens and you know it's going to happen and you know those germs ramp up. And we, I feel like, are in that ramp up season. So many people I'm hearing are getting sick, and I want to make sure that my kids are not living in a bubble, because I know that's not good for them too. They need to build that immunity system. But I also want to protect them, because Riley last year was sent to the hospital for 5 days with RSV, and that was traumatizing for both her and for myself. And so I am watching her, and this weekend she had a little bit of the sniffles, and it hasn't developed into anything else. So I'm making sure that they're washing their hands. They take these vitamin gummies every single day. We do a lot of orange juice, and I like to, this is my little secret tip that I do.

It's not a secret. It comes from my sister who loves all the homeopathic things. It's grapefruit seed extract oil. Say that five times fast. Grapefruit seed extract oil. And what it does is you put it in the orange juice, like five drops or so, and it's supposed to help boost your immune system. Now, I am not a doctor, so don't do this if you've got other health issues or whatnot. And it does taste very, very sour. And so sometimes I will try to hide it in the orange juice. The other day, Riley was like, "Mom, you put the drops in, didn't you?" Like, yes. So they're kind of used to it by now, but I don't know. It's just that time of year again where we all just have to make sure that we are washing our hands. And I hear too that sleep and nutrition is just as important in our normal day routines as it is in back to school and sick time, because when we are properly hydrated, when we're eating the right things, and when we are sleeping, our body is able to recover if it is fighting off some illness. So stay safe out there, wash your hands, do everything that you need to do to keep you and your family safe from those yucky back to school germs.

0: 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October is the month when the church celebrates the Rosary with special prayers and devotion. The history of Our Lady of the Rosary goes back to the 1500s at the Battle of Lepanto. 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Since WBVM was named in honor of Mary, the BVM standing for Blessed Virgin Mary, we've aired the Rosary every day since we began broadcasting 40 years ago. 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
1: Hi, I'm Attorney Dean Bernetti. 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
1: Alrighty, my friend, that is a wrap for me, Maria, here on the Spirit FM Morning Show on this beautiful Monday morning. Here is our thought for the day. It comes from Luke chapter 10, verse 27. You shall love the Lord your God with all your heart, with all your being, and with all your strength, and with all your mind, and your neighbor as yourself. My friend, Jesus makes it so very simple for us. Love God with everything you have. And then let that love spill over into the way you treat the people around you. Sometimes loving our neighbor looks like patience with our kids, or grace for our spouse, or simply slowing down to encourage someone who needs it the most. Thanks for hanging out with me here on the Spirit FM Morning Show. 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

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Hey there, happy Monday to you. I'm Olivia. Thanks for hanging out with me. You know, we got something pretty cool that you might want to do. It's called the 30-Day Challenge, where you tune into your Spirit FM for 30 days straight. No other stations, no other, you know, places to be. And then you see how it changes your life. See how the encouragement, the positivity, the hope is a part of your everyday life. And I guarantee it's probably going to change your life. 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

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Yeah, on your next vacation up north. 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

Well, I had a beautiful experience over the weekend. It was my 30th class reunion, and I just got to see some people that, you know, you don't think about maybe every day, but they had an impact in your life in that time period of when you're growing up and all of those things. And I grew up in Brooksville, so it was a smaller town than it is now, even smaller than it is now. And we did a lot of stuff together. So it was cool to see everybody and have a good time and just laugh, you know? That's just good for the soul sometimes, just to laugh about some silly stuff you did when you were a kid. Thank goodness there was no social media. And thank goodness there was limited cell phone photos that could come. And I don't even think we had photos. Yeah, we didn't have photos in the high school. But, you know, if you ran out of film on your disposable camera, you were out of luck. So thank goodness that did happen.

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Well, I had an eventful weekend. I mentioned earlier I had my class reunion Friday and Saturday night, and then yesterday was my birthday. So, oh man, I need a weekend to recover from my weekend because my boys, of course, spoiled me royally. Now, Sundays are difficult for us because my husband works part-time at the church, so he has got to go do like music practice. He does it on Sundays, so he's not like out of the house any other days, but he does it on Sundays, and so just like, you know, it's not a relaxing day for us. Saturday usually is our relaxing day, but they did the best they could with our rush day that we usually have. So I am blessed. And man, you know, when you get older, like things become different that are important. And for me, my goal yesterday was like, I do not want to leave this couch for an hour. Like, I just don't want to get up. Just 1 hour. That's all I need. Not sure that it was accomplished with four boys who are always hungry and a four-year-old that, you know, he's just going through the growing pains right now. So maybe one day it will happen.

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1: The following universal prayer is attributed to Pope Clement XI. In the name of the Father, and of the Son, and of the Holy Spirit. Amen. Lord, I believe in you. Increase my faith. I trust in you. Strengthen my trust. I love you. Let me love you more and more. I am sorry for my sins. Deepen my sorrow. I worship you as my first beginning. I long for you as my last end. I praise you as my constant helper and call on you as my loving protector. Guide me by your wisdom. Correct me with your justice. Comfort me with your mercy. Protect me with your power. I offer you, Lord, my thoughts to be fixed on you, my words to have you for their theme, my actions to reflect my love for you, my sufferings to be endured for your greater glory. I want to do what you ask of me in the way you ask, for as long as you ask, because you ask it. Lord, enlighten my understanding, strengthen my will, purify my heart and make me holy. Help me to repent of my past sins and to resist temptation in the future. Help me to rise above my human weaknesses and to grow stronger as a Christian. Let me love you, my Lord and my God, and see myself as I really am, a pilgrim in this world, a Christian, called to respect and love all those whose lives I touch, those in authority over me, or those under my authority, my friends and my enemies. Help me to conquer anger with gentleness, greed by generosity, apathy by fervor. Help me to forget myself and reach out towards others. Make me prudent in planning, courageous in taking risks. Make me patient in suffering, unassuming in prosperity. Keep me, Lord, attentive in prayer, temperate in food and drink, diligent in my work, firm in my good intentions. Let my conscience be clear, my conduct without fault, my speech blameless, my life well ordered. Put me on guard against my human weaknesses. Let me cherish your love for me, keep your law, and come at last to your salvation. Teach me to realize that this world is passing, that my true future is the happiness of heaven, that life on earth is short, and the life to come eternal. Help me to prepare for death with a proper fear of judgment, but a greater trust in your goodness. Lead me safely through death to the endless joy of heaven. Grant this through Christ our Lord. Amen. In the name of the Father, and of the Son, and of the Holy Spirit. Amen.
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3: Amen.
2: The Lord be with you.
3: And with
2: my brothers and sisters, as we celebrate the memorial of St. Faustina, let us take a moment to call to mind our sins and so prepare our hearts to celebrate these sacred mysteries. You were sent to heal the contrite of heart. Lord, have mercy.
3: Lord, have mercy.
2: You came to call sinners. Christ, have mercy.
3: Christ, have mercy.
2: You are seated at the right hand of the Father to intercede for us. Lord, have mercy.
3: Lord, have mercy.
2: May Almighty God have mercy on us, forgive us our sins, and bring us to everlasting life.
3: Amen.
2: Let us pray. Hear us, God our Savior, that as we rejoice in commemorating the Virgin, Blessed Faustina, we may be instructed by her loving devotion through our Lord Jesus Christ, your Son, who lives and reigns with you in the unity of the Holy Spirit, God forever and ever.
4: Amen. A reading from the letter of St. Paul to the Galatians. Brothers and sisters, I am amazed that you are so quickly forsaking the one who called you by the grace of Christ for a different gospel, not that there is another. But there are some who are disturbing you and wish to pervert the gospel of Christ. But even if we or an angel from heaven should preach to you a gospel other than the one that we preach to you, let that one be accursed. As we have said before, and now I say again, if anyone preaches to you a gospel other than the one that you received, let that one be accursed. Am I now currying favor with human beings or God? Or am I seeking to please people? If I were still trying to please people, I would not be a slave of Christ. Now I want you to know, brothers and sisters, that the gospel preached by me is not of human origin, for I did not receive it from a human being, nor was I taught it, but it came through the revelation of Jesus Christ. The word of the Lord. The Lord will remember his covenant forever. The Lord will remember his covenant forever. I will give thanks to the Lord with all my heart and the company and assembly of the just. Great are the works of the Lord, exquisite in all their delights.
3: The Lord will remember his covenant forever.
4: The works of his hands are faithful and just. Sure are all his precepts, reliable forever and ever, wrought in truth and equity.
3: The Lord will remember his covenant forever.
4: He has sent deliverance to his people. He has ratified his covenant forever. Holy and awesome is his name. His praise endures forever.

0: The Lord be with you.
1: And with your spirit.
0: A reading from the Holy Gospel according to Luke.
1: Glory to you, Lord.
0: There was a scholar of the law who stood up to test Jesus and said, "Teacher, what must I do to inherit eternal life?" Jesus said to him, "What is written in the law? How do you read it?" He said in reply, "You shall love the Lord your God with all your heart, with all your being, with all your strength, and with all your mind, and your neighbor as yourself." He replied to him, "You have answered correctly. Do this and you will live." But because he wished to justify himself, he said to Jesus, "And who is my neighbor?" Jesus replied, "A man fell victim to robbers as he went down from Jerusalem to Jericho. They stripped and beat him and went off, leaving him half dead. A priest happened to be going down that road, but when he saw him, he passed by on the opposite side. Likewise, a Levite came to the place, and when he saw him, he passed by on the opposite side. But a Samaritan traveler who came upon him was moved with compassion at the sight. He approached the victim, poured oil and wine over his wounds, and bandaged them. Then he lifted him up on his own animal, took him to an inn, and cared for him. The next day he took out 2 silver coins and gave them to the innkeeper with the instruction, 'Take care of him. If you spend more than what I have given you, I shall repay you on my way back.' Which of these 3, in your opinion, was neighbor to the robber's victim?" He answered, "The one who treated him with mercy." Jesus said to him, "Go and do likewise." The Gospel of the Lord. By the time Jesus gets to the question, which of these 3, in your opinion, was neighbor to the robber's victim, after this like long parable about all that the Samaritan did for this man, it's like, I forgot there were 2 others in this story he gives. It's a beautiful, and it just so happened to coincide with the Feast of Mercy, that we have this beautiful story about mercy. And the care that the Good Samaritan gives to this person who has been beaten and left for dead on the side of the road. And we, of course, remember the call to be merciful as your Heavenly Father is merciful, and how Jesus, and it's reiterated through St. Faustina, that if we wish to receive mercy from God, we must also show mercy to others. In a lot of ways, you and I are those opportunities for God to show his mercy to others. And not that he can't act without us, but he does invite us into that sort of channel of grace for others to receive mercy. And, you know, one of the things I think when we look at the first reading, I think one of the things we can confuse about mercy is we think that it's people-pleasing, that mercy is always going to be people-pleasing. And we see with St. Paul, who's like really frustrated with the Galatians, and he's not going to be too nice to them later on. He's like, "You stupid Galatians, like, why are you leaving the gospel? Who has bewitched you?" And he asks this question, like, am I now currying favor with human beings or God? Or am I seeking to please people? If I were still trying to please people, I would not be a slave of Christ. Right? No, we should be seeking to please others, but not at the expense of fidelity to the gospel. Right? That's like, you know, if Jesus himself is the source of mercy, then we can't like pretend like people can find it elsewhere. Like, ultimately, this is where people are going to find mercy, right? Given this beautiful example of the Samaritan, I think it might help to understand what the gospel is and the communion that it invites us to versus solidarity with every human being that we're called to, right? So Jesus himself, of course, talks about the Samaritan and the mercy he shows and holds this Samaritan up for how to show mercy to your neighbor. But then there are other interactions that Jesus has with Samaritans where he stays faithful to the truth and doesn't sort of throw out the truth in order to please the Samaritans. Right? So if you remember in the story of the Samaritan woman, he shows her great mercy, right? That beautiful dialogue we're all familiar with. But at some point, the Samaritan woman brings up this conversation about worship. And she says, well, you Jews say that we're meant to like worship in Jerusalem, and we worship here on Mount Gerizim. Like, which is it? And Jesus tells her the truth. And it's not very flattering to the Samaritans. He's like, you people worship what you do not know. We worship what we do know. For salvation comes from the Jews. He doesn't sort of like tell her what she wants to hear. He tells her the truth. And that's an act of mercy. It's unmerciful not to be truthful with people, even when it's not a truth that is displeasing to them, right? You see this later on when he's passing through Samaria again. And it says he's on his way to Jerusalem, but the people rejected him. The Samaritan people reject him because he's on his way to Jerusalem. Well, he therefore didn't like stop going to Jerusalem just to appease the people. He stayed faithful to the truth, right? Mercy is not about pleasing people at all costs, right? It's unmerciful for us not to be faithful to the truth in order to please others. That is not mercy. That is, and I say this because there's such a bad idea about false compassion and false mercy right now that has turned into some of the worst moral issues of our time. Right, we're in Respect Life Month. Look at abortion. How many abortions are had because there's this false compassion? How many with euthanasia? Physician-assisted suicide. That's all mercy killing, right? That's not merciful. The truth is that human dignity is so good, like we cannot do anything to destroy innocent human life. We don't sacrifice that truth in the name of mercy. It's a false mercy. Right. So keep in mind that part of being merciful is also being truthful. We can hold these two things together. Even while being merciful and entering into solidarity with those who do not share a belief in the truth, like Jesus does with the Samaritans, he still reaches out to them. He still loves them where they are, but he invites them to be where he is. Let's not sacrifice the one for the other.
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3: The response will be, Lord, graciously hear us.
4: Lord, graciously hear us.
3: Guide all members of the church to grow in love of Christ and fidelity to his gospel message. Lord, hear us.
4: Lord, graciously hear us.
3: May the peace of Christ bless every nation in the world. Lord, hear us.
4: Lord, graciously hear us.
3: May the burdens of those oppressed by sorrow, doubt, or fear be lightened by our prayers and our outpouring of your grace. Lord, hear us.
4: Lord, graciously hear us.
3: Help all gathered here to seek you always with walk and walk in your ways. Lord, hear us.
4: Lord, graciously hear us.
3: Bless those who have passed from this life, especially Doug Rockus, for whom this Mass is offered. May they be welcomed into your eternal kingdom. Lord, hear us.
4: Lord, graciously hear us.
3: And let us now offer the prayers and the petitions we hold in the silence of our hearts. Lord, hear us.
4: Lord, graciously hear us.
2: Heavenly Father, we ask you to hear and answer our prayers according to your most holy will. Through Christ our Lord.
3: Amen.
2: Blessed are you, Lord God of all creation, for through your goodness we have received the bread we offer you, fruit of the earth and work of human hands. It will become for us the bread of life. Blessed are you, Lord God of all creation, for through your goodness we have received the wine we offer you, fruit of the vine and work of human hands. It will become our spiritual drink.
1: Blessed be God forever.
2: Pray, brothers and sisters, that my sacrifice and yours may be acceptable to God, the Almighty Father.
1: May the Lord accept the sacrifice at your hands for the praise and glory of his name, for our good and of all his holy church.
2: As we proclaim your wonders, O Lord, in the Virgin, Blessed Faustina, we humbly implore your majesty that as her merits are pleasing to you, so too our dutiful service may find favor in your sight. Through Christ our Lord.
1: Amen.
2: The Lord be with you.
1: And with your spirit.
2: Lift up your hearts.
1: We lift them up to the Lord.
2: Let us give thanks to the Lord our God.
1: It is right and just.
2: It is truly right and just, our duty and our salvation, always and everywhere to give you thanks, Lord, Holy Father, Almighty and Eternal God. For in the saints who consecrated themselves to Christ for the sake of the kingdom of heaven, it is right to celebrate the wonders of your providence, by which you call human nature back to its original holiness, and bring it to experience on this earth the gifts you promise in the new world to come. And so with all the angels and saints we praise you, as without end we acclaim.
4: Holy, holy, holy, Lord God of hosts, heaven and earth are full of your glory. Hosanna in the highest. Blessed is he who comes in the name of the Lord. Hosanna in the highest.
2: You are indeed holy, O Lord, the fount of all holiness. Make holy, therefore, these gifts, we pray, by sending down your Spirit upon them like the dewfall, so that they may become for us the body and blood of our Lord Jesus Christ. At the time he was betrayed and entered willingly into his passion, he took bread, and giving thanks, broke it, and gave it to his disciples, saying, "Take this, all of you, and eat of it, for this is my body, which will be given up for you." In a similar way, when supper was ended, he took the chalice, and once more giving thanks, he gave it to his disciples, saying, "Take this, all of you, and drink from it, for this is the chalice of my blood, the blood of the new and eternal covenant, which will be poured out for you and for many for the forgiveness of sins. Do this in memory of me." The mystery of faith. Save us, Savior of the world, for by your cross and resurrection you have set us free. Therefore, as we celebrate the memorial of his death and resurrection, we offer you, Lord, the bread of life and the chalice of salvation, giving thanks that you have held us worthy to be in your presence and minister to you. Humbly we pray that, partaking of the body and blood of Christ, we may be gathered into one by the Holy Spirit. Remember, Lord, your church spread throughout the world, and bring her to the fullness of charity, together with Leo our Pope and Gregory our Bishop and all the clergy. Remember also our brothers and sisters who have fallen asleep in the hope of the resurrection, and all who have died in your mercy. Welcome them into the light of your face. Have mercy on us all, we pray, that with the Blessed Virgin Mary, Mother of God, with Blessed Joseph, her spouse, with the blessed apostles and all the saints who have pleased you throughout the ages, we may merit to be co-heirs to eternal life and may praise and glorify you through your Son, Jesus Christ. Through him and with him and in him, O God, Almighty Father, in the unity of the Holy Spirit, all glory and honor is yours forever and ever.
1: Amen.
2: At the Savior's command, informed by divine teaching, we dare to say,
4: Our Father, who art in heaven, hallowed be thy name. Thy kingdom come, thy will be done, on earth as it is in heaven. Give us this day our daily bread, and forgive us our trespasses, as we forgive those who trespass against us. And lead us not into temptation, but deliver us from evil.
2: Deliver us, Lord, we pray, from every evil. Graciously grant peace in our days, that by the help of your mercy we may be always free from sin and safe from all distress, as we await the blessed hope and the coming of our Savior, Jesus Christ.
4: For the kingdom, power, and glory of the world is now and forever.
2: Lord Jesus Christ, who said to your apostles, "Peace I leave you, my peace I give you," look not on our sins, but on the faith of your church, and graciously grant her peace and unity in accordance with your will, who live and reign forever and ever.
1: Amen.
2: The peace of the Lord be with you always.
1: And with your
2: spirit. Let us offer each other the sign of peace. Lamb of God,
1: you take away the sins of the world, have mercy on us. Lamb of God, you take away the sins of the world, have mercy on us. Lamb of God, you take away the sins of the world, grant us peace.
2: Behold the Lamb of God, behold him who takes away the sins of the world. Blessed are those called to the supper of the Lamb.
1: Lord, I am not worthy that you should enter under my roof, but only say the word and my soul shall be saved.

My Jesus, I believe that you are really present in the Most Blessed Sacrament. I love you above all things, and I desire you to come into my soul. As I cannot now receive you sacramentally, come spiritually into my heart. I embrace you and unite myself wholly to you. Do not permit me ever to become separated from you. Look down upon me, good and gentle Jesus, while before your face I humbly kneel. With burning soul and prayer, I beseech you to fix in my heart lively sentiments of faith, hope, and charity, true contrition for my sins, and a firm purpose of amendment. I contemplate with great love and tender pity over your 5 most precious wounds, pondering over them within me, while I call to mind the words which David the prophet said of you. They have pierced my hands and my feet. They have numbered all my bones.

0: Let us pray. Renewed by partaking of this divine gift, we pray, O Lord our God, that by the example of the Blessed Faustina, bearing in our body the death of Jesus, we may strive to hold fast to you alone, through Christ our Lord.
1: Amen.
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0: Hi, I'm Greg Schutte, Director of Marriage Works Ohio, Catholic therapist and author of the Building a Eucharistic Marriage Catholic Marriage Course. I'm bringing you another weekly marriage tip. In a world that has so many ways for us to pay without having the actual money in hand, it has caused so many couples to spend beyond what they are able to pay back. Financial problems are the source of many divorces. Living within your means calls for us to take a hard look at the things we need versus the things we want. I often have to correct myself when telling my wife about something we need, because after much thought, I come to the realization that I don't really need it, but I really want it, which is different. We also need to be careful that we don't slip into never enjoying our money. This week, look at ways you and your spouse may be spending money beyond your means and decide how to gain more control over that area of spending. If you'd like to learn more about building a Eucharistic marriage, go to eucharisticmarriage.org.
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6: Catechism in a Year is produced and funded by Ascension and distributed on radio through a partnership with Spoke Street Media. 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You can follow along in any recent version of the Catechism of the Catholic Church. A reading plan and all Catechism in a Year episodes can be found at ascensionpress.com/CIY or on the Ascension app. The past couple days, we've explored the church as the body of Christ, and today we'll explore the church as the temple of the Holy Spirit. The Catechism uncovers how the Spirit builds up the whole church in the name of Jesus and explores the diverse gifts or charisms that the Holy Spirit gives.
7: Hi, my name is Father Mike Schmitz, and you're listening to the Catechism in a Year, where we encounter God's plan of sheer goodness for us, revealed in Scripture and passed down through the tradition of the Catholic faith. The Catechism in a Year is provided by Ascension, who produced and funded this program. In 365 days, we'll read through the Catechism of the Catholic Church, discovering our identity in God's family as we journey together toward our heavenly home. This is day 113, and we're reading paragraphs 797 to paragraph 810. At the end of this section, we have some nuggets, kind of like a little quasi actual paragraph day and some nugget day. We're talking about the church is the temple of the Holy Spirit. And I love this. You guys, how many times, and I've mentioned this before, how many times have we said that the mission of the Son and the mission of the Spirit are the same mission? And this is, I think if there's one maybe overarching takeaway that I maybe have underestimated as a human being and maybe underestimated as a Christian, underestimated as a priest, is that fact that The Son's mission and the Spirit's mission are the same mission. We're talking today in paragraph 797 and 798 about how the church is the temple of the Holy Spirit. There is something so powerful about the fact that the Holy Spirit makes the church the temple of the living God, just like the Holy Spirit makes each individual Christian a temple of the Spirit, or a temple of God. Now, paragraph 798 is going to highlight a number of different ways that the Holy Spirit, well, I'll say this, here's the quote, number of different ways that the Holy Spirit is the principle of every vital and truly saving action in each part of the body. Here's what it means. The Holy Spirit is the principle, the foundation, right? The acting principle, the acting agent, the active agent, we'll say it like that. The principle of every vital and truly saving action in each part of the body. That's the role, the mission, the power of the Holy Spirit. And then paragraph 798 goes on to say, how does the Holy Spirit work like that? And names them just bam, bam, bam, like by God's word. He builds people up in love, by baptism, by the sacraments, by the grace of the apostles, by the virtues, by special graces called charisms. And we're going to end the section before the in brief by looking at three paragraphs on charisms. I am so excited for you to hear about the way in which the church says, yes, these charisms of the Holy Spirit given to each person, given to each Christian in the body of Christ as temples of the Holy Spirit are meant to be used to build up the body, meant to be used to build up God's kingdom on earth. And so those three paragraphs are kind of short paragraphs, right? Kind of smack dab in the middle of what we're reading today, because then at the end, we have a bunch of little bullet in briefs, little nuggets at the end. So let's launch in today and say a prayer. Father in heaven, we thank you. We give you praise. We ask you to please receive our prayer, receive our gratitude, receive our praise for who you are and what you have done. We ask you to please send your Holy Spirit into our lives. Send your Holy Spirit of unity, your Holy Spirit of sanctity, your Holy Spirit of love, because we know, Lord God, that no matter how many gifts any of us receive, no matter how many gifts any of us exercise, the greatest gift of your Spirit is love. And without love, we are nothing. So pour out your Spirit of love in our hearts so that we can be your love in this world. Help us to say yes to you in this moment and every moment of our lives. In Jesus' name, we pray. In the name of the Father and of the Son and of the Holy Spirit. Amen. It's day 113. We're reading paragraphs 797 to paragraph 810. The church is the temple of the Holy Spirit. What the soul is to the human body, the Holy Spirit is to the body of Christ, which is the church. To this Spirit of Christ, as an invisible principle, is to be ascribed the fact that all the parts of the body are joined one with the other and with their exalted head. For the whole Spirit of Christ is in the head, the whole Spirit is in the body, and the whole Spirit is in each of the members. The Holy Spirit makes the church the temple of the living God. As St. Irenaeus wrote, indeed, it is to the church herself that the gift of God has been entrusted. It is in her that communion with Christ has been deposited, that is to say, the Holy Spirit, the pledge of incorruptibility, the strengthening of our faith and the ladder of our ascent to God. For where the church is, there also is God's Spirit. Where God's Spirit is, there is the church and every grace. The Holy Spirit is the principle of every vital and truly saving action in each part of the body. He works in many ways to build up the whole body in charity, by God's word, which is able to build you up, by baptism, through which he forms Christ's body, by the sacraments, which give growth and healing to Christ's members, by the grace of the apostles, which holds first place among his gifts, by the virtues, which make us act according to what is good, finally, by the many special graces called charisms, by which he

charity, the true measure of all charisms. It is in this sense that discernment of charisms is always necessary. No charism is exempt from being referred and submitted to the church's shepherds. Their office is not indeed to extinguish the spirit, but to test all things and hold fast to what is good, so that all the diverse and complementary charisms work together for the common good. In brief, Christ Jesus gave himself for us to redeem us from all iniquity and to purify for himself a people of his own. You are a chosen race, a royal priesthood, a holy nation, God's own people. One enters into the people of God by faith and baptism. All men are called to belong to the new people of God, so that in Christ men may form one family and one people of God. The church is the body of Christ. Through the Spirit and his action in the sacraments, above all the Eucharist, Christ, who once was dead and is now risen, establishes the community of believers as his own body. In the unity of this body, there is a diversity of members and functions. All members are linked to one another, especially to those who are suffering, to the poor and persecuted. The church is this body of which Christ is the head. She lives from him, in him, and for him. He lives with her and in her. The church is the bride of Christ. He loved her and handed himself over for her. He has purified her by his blood and made her the fruitful mother of all God's children. The church is the temple of the Holy Spirit. The Spirit is the soul, as it were, of the mystical body, the source of its life, of its unity and diversity, and of the riches of its gifts and charisms. Hence, the universal church is seen to be a people brought into unity from the unity of the Father, the Son, and the Holy Spirit. Okay, so that's it. Day 113, paragraphs 797 to 810. Gosh, this is incredible. I love, again, mission of the Son, mission of the Holy Spirit. And here is this so important, this paragraph or this quote we have from St. Augustine. It kicked off the whole day, paragraph 797. What the soul is to the human body, the Holy Spirit is to the body of Christ, which is the church. I've mentioned this before, but the Holy Spirit is the soul of the church, right? You know, our bodies, we can think of it like this. Our bodies are made up of a bunch of different parts. What brings them unity? Well, classically, what brings them unity is the fact that we're united by having a soul. And so here's the whole church with its massive diversity of people, individuals, all these things. What brings us unity is the fact that we share the Spirit of Christ. We share that same soul, which is just incredible. Church as the temple of the Holy Spirit. Paragraph 798, again, has all of these ways of how does the Holy Spirit build up the whole body of Christ. Again, paragraph 798, we already quoted this, but it said, the Holy Spirit is the principle of every vital and truly saving action in each part of the body. That, you know, years ago, I was on campus and I was just like, how do we reach all of our students? How do we reach every student and every faculty member, every staff member on this college campus? And I remember reading something from John Paul II, and he said, evangelization cannot happen without the Holy Spirit. So I remember thinking, well, we need the Holy Spirit. In that case, we need the Holy Spirit. And so we started doing these, you know, these retreats and started having these times of prayer where we specifically asked God to send us his Holy Spirit, because it was this matter of, we recognize we can do nothing. You know, we can do nothing without Christ unless we, our branches remaining on the vine, unless we remain in Christ, we can do nothing. But also without the Holy Spirit, we can do nothing. And so the Holy Spirit here is the principle of every vital and truly saving action. And so it goes on to enumerate the ways. It says this, he works in many ways to build up the whole body in charity. So love, number one. But how? Well, it says first, by God's word, which is able to build you up. So scripture, God's word, teaching, tradition, sacred scripture and sacred tradition. Secondly, by baptism, through which he forms Christ's body. Remember, we talk about how we are brought into this church. We're brought into the body of Christ through faith and baptism. Going on to say, third, by the sacraments, which give growth and healing to Christ's members. Fourth, by the grace of the apostles, which holds first place among his gifts. So that's the grace of governance. That's the grace of teaching, right? That's the grace of sanctifying, that grace that the apostles have and their successors, the bishops. Fifth, by the virtues, which make us act according to what is good. You know, none of us are virtuous on our own. We're virtuous because of the Holy Spirit. The Holy Spirit is the principle of every vital and truly saving action, including the virtues. Sixth, finally, by the many special graces called charisms. And I love this.

0: last line, it says, by which he makes the faithful, that's you and me, by which he makes the faithful fit and ready to undertake various tasks and offices for the renewal and building up of the church. And as I mentioned at the top of this, the next three paragraphs, 799 to 801, talk about what are charisms. The purpose of charisms are to do what? To make us ready, fit and ready, to undertake the various tasks and offices for the renewal and building up of the church. This is so remarkable. I don't know if you've ever done any thinking or any praying on the reality that God has not only given you the gift of faith, the gift of hope, the gift of love, you know, the gift of eternal life and bringing you into his church and making you a son or daughter of God if you're baptized. But this recognition here, it goes on to say in 799, whether extraordinary, because there are some pretty extraordinary charisms out there, charisms of healing, charisms of mighty works, of miracle working, you know, of it's amazing. But whether extraordinary or simple and humble, because there's also pretty humble gifts. They're pretty humble charisms. There's the, you know, people talk about the charism of administration or the charism of hospitality, the charism of writing or the charism of teaching, the charism of, you know, the spiritual gift of counsel. Sometimes that can be underrated, but when you need a word of counsel, sometimes it's not underrated at all. So these gifts are extraordinary and sometimes they're simple and humble, but at all times, charisms are graces of the Holy Spirit, which directly or indirectly benefit the church because they're ordered to the building up of the church, to the good of people around us, and to the needs of the world. And so this is the whole point. Charisms aren't a sign that a person is holier. This is one of those things we need to understand. Charisms aren't given to just like the super saints. Charisms are given to every member of the body of Christ. Why? Not for them, but to build up the church. And that's why I typically like to call charisms kingdom gifts. I call them kingdom gifts because I realize if I've been given a charism, it's not for me. It's not a gift for me. It is a gift to build up the kingdom. That's why they're ordered as they are to building up the church for the good of people around the world and for the needs of the world. Now, paragraph 800 and 801 give us some qualifications. Like, what do we do with charisms? How do we accept them? Well, paragraph 800 right off the bat says, charisms are to be accepted with gratitude by the person who receives them and all members of the church as well. So, I know sometimes I'm like, well, I want the extraordinary gifts. I want the extraordinary charisms. And the church says, well, essentially all charisms are to be accepted with gratitude. Like be grateful to the Lord, be thankful to the Lord by the person who receives them. And also when you see someone who has charisms, to be thankful to the Lord for their gifts. This is so remarkable how crazy it is that we can find ourselves becoming jealous or envious of the gifts that someone else has been given for the building up of the church. But even St. Paul said this would happen, right? He says, you know, can the eye say to the foot, I don't need you? Or the eye say to the ear, can the hand say to the foot, I don't need you? We all need each other, goes on to say. These charisms are a wonderfully rich grace for the apostolic vitality and the holiness of the entire body of Christ. So this is, again, it's so helpful for all of us. Imagine the church, if every person who had been given charisms, which is basically every person, used those charisms for the glory of the Lord, for the service of our fellow brothers and sisters and people outside the church as well. Think about the way in the world would be changed. Ah, they're wonderfully rich grace for apostolic vitality. And we can ask God to give us these gifts. We actually should ask God to give us these gifts. So they're wonderfully rich, provided they really are genuine gifts of the Holy Spirit. And that's a good qualification. We have to discern. And that's so important. We have to discern between what is a genuine spiritual gift and what is not. We also have to discern, when is the time to use this genuine spiritual gift and when is it not? And this is so important for us because there are times when someone might claim a spiritual gift when it's not really. So we have to have that discernment of spirits. There are also times when someone actually has a gift of the Holy Spirit, a gift from God, but there are times when it's not appropriate for them to use that gift. And there are times we recognize that we need to refer and submit our gifts and our action or using these gifts to the authority of the church's shepherds. That's just a reality. Because why? Because the office of the church's shepherds, right? The office of the bishops is not to extinguish the spirit, but like St. Paul tells us, to test all things and hold fast to what is good so that all the diverse and complementary charisms work together for the common good. Now, is their discernment always going to be perfect? No, but if we place ourselves in a posture of humility and receptivity and teachability, right? Docility is teachability. If we place ourselves in that kind of situation, then all of these gifts will flourish. So my prayer right now, and I'm just inviting all of us to do this, to ask the Lord to either pour out these charisms on your life and the lives of the people around you, or that, God, you might have already given me these charisms. Reveal what those charisms are. Give me a chance to exercise them. Give me a chance to use them. And also, give me a humble heart that I can refer and submit all these gifts, all my actions, everything I do, to the authority of the church, to the shepherds of the church that you've appointed to care for us and to lead us and to guide us and also to guard us. Because there are people in the history of the church, there are people who had real and genuine charisms, but who used those charisms in such a way, I want to say, at their own peril. And so, God, please help us, protect us. If we submit all these gifts that you give to us to the leadership of our shepherds, then we know we'll be safe. I'm praying for you. I'm praying that God just reveals the charisms he's given to you and also gives you a chance, gives you an opportunity to use those charisms this day and every day. I'm praying for you. Please pray for me. My name is Father Mike. I cannot wait to see you tomorrow. God bless.
1: That was day 113 of Catechism in a Year with Father Mike Schmitz. And now I'd like to share audio from a video called The Gospels of Grace and Nature with Father Mike from the Ascension Presents YouTube channel.
0: Hi, my name is Father Mike Schmitz, and this is Ascension Presents. A number of years ago, there was a movie that came out by Terrence Malick. He was a director, called The Tree of Life. And it's very artsy-fartsy. I really liked it. But in it, there's this young man, young boy, actually growing up in Texas, rural Texas, kind of small town Texas. And he has this father and he has a mother. Brad Pitt plays the dad. As the story unfolds, his dad and his mom kind of represent two different ways of being. The dad represents that, okay, when you live in this world, you've got to be tough and you've got to take what you deserve and you got to earn it. He's the law of nature. Whereas the boy's mom was always giving things freely. She was always gentle. She was always patient when he needed her to be patient, but didn't deserve her to be patient. She represented the law of grace. Now, in Catholic circles, the law of nature and the law of grace are not opposed to each other. In fact, we believe that grace builds on nature and perfects it, that they're united. But in our lives, a lot of times we believe in the gospel of nature or the gospel of grace. What I mean by that is this: that I talk to many, many Christians, Catholic Christians, who've heard the gospel of grace. They've heard that Jesus Christ loved us and gave himself up for us, that he died for us when we were still sinners and we didn't deserve it at all. And they embrace that. But then what happens is this: we've been so formed by our families. We've been so formed by our peers. We've been so formed by our culture. And our culture is all about, and maybe your family is all about this too, it's about the gospel of nature. It's about, like, wait, so if you going to be loved, you need to be lovable. And if you're going to get good things, you got to be good. And there's all these kinds of things that you have to earn it. And people will abandon you if you're abandonable. People will betray you if you're betrayable. And people will neglect you because you're more or less worthless. So what happens is, in our hearts, in our minds, we have this gospel of grace. We have this gospel of nature. And what happens is we kind of combine them in our heads. We kind of combine them in our hearts. And so what happens is, when we fail, oftentimes the gospel of nature wins out. The gospel of nature that says, well, see, you deserve no patience. You deserve no grace. You don't deserve mercy. And so we disqualify ourselves. But here's the thing. If we find ourselves, and maybe you found yourself in this place where you are afraid of God, maybe you find yourself in this place where, yep, you're raised in the church, but you just have this weight of shame on yourself. What's probably happening is this. It doesn't even have to be your fault. What probably happened was, you embraced Jesus Christ, the gospel of grace, but then also your experience said that that's not really real. The gospel of grace isn't really real. What's really real is the gospel of nature, the gospel of law, the gospel that says you need to earn it. You need to deserve it. And I was thinking about this, especially because in 1 John chapter 4, verse 10, St. John writes this. He says this. He says, "In this is love, not that we have loved God, but that he has first loved us and sent his son as an expiation for our sins." Now think about this. This is love. Not that we've loved, not that we're good, not that we did it all, but that he first loved us. And what's going to happen is this. What's going to happen is if you have had that kind of melding together of the gospel of nature and the gospel of grace, what we need to do is we need to extricate that. And I'm going to invite you to do this. If you recognize that kind of tension in yourself of like, no, I need to perform. I need to earn this somehow. That I need you to be reminded that that's not love. Love is not you loving God. Love is that he first loved you. That's why St. John, he kind of sums up that little section by saying, we have come to know and to believe in what? Not just in the creed, not just in the articles of the faith, although those are important. We have come to know and to believe in the love God has for us. Or else I am dead in the water. I am dead in the water unless I believe that, unless it's real. Now, here's the thing. Last thing. Believing in God's love, believing in the law or the gospel of grace, it's not permissiveness. It's not like, well, then I get to do what I want because God loves me no matter what. Yeah, he does love you no matter what, but it's not permissiveness. Letting God love you means being willing to let God change you. The fire of God's love. How many times in scripture is God's love described as a fire? What does fire do? It doesn't just kind of sit on top of something. It doesn't just kind of like circle around it. Fire transforms a thing. So if you're going to let the love of God actually transform your life, you have to get close to it. The gospel of grace. You have to let the love of God actually touch your heart. And then you have to be willing to let it do what it needs to do. Maybe heal. Maybe purify. Maybe strengthen. But definitely, the love of God is not permissiveness. It is transformation. Today, you may experience the battle between the gospel of nature and the gospel of grace. My invitation for you is just remember these lines, remember these words, words of the Holy Scripture. We've come to know and to believe in the love God has for us. And here's the deal. I have come to know and I have come to believe in the love that God has for you. Not permissiveness, but the love of a fire, a God who wants to heal, to warm, to strengthen, to soothe, to purify, to transform, to make you new. Are you willing to give God permission? The God of the gospel of grace, are you willing to give him permission to get close to your heart and change it? From all of us here at Ascension Presents, my name is Father Mike. God bless.
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In the name of the Father, the Son, and the Holy Spirit, amen. A reading today from Luke chapter 10, verse 27. You shall love the Lord your God with all your heart, all your being, all your strength, with all your mind, and your neighbor as yourself. Lord, help us to draw ever closer to you today. Help us to do all of these things. Help us to root out the things that we love more than you, more than our neighbor. We pray especially for Marie, who's asking for healing from cancer, for Tommy and Jensen, for Rush and Omar, for Carlene, for Tom, for Tristan. Lord, we ask for peace in the world, peace in our country, a greater respect of all human life. And we lift up this radio ministry to you. Your words be said, your will be done. And we ask all of these things in your name. Amen. In the name of the Father, the Son, and the Holy Spirit, amen. Thanks for praying with us.

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0: of my new song, Perfectly. And somehow you love somebody like me. Don't know how you do it, but you do it perfectly. I want to be perfect. When other people are brave, all I see is fear in my life, and then I remember that it's God's perfect love that casts out that fear. I feel like every time that I make a turn, it is heading down another broken road when I remember that God has a perfect plan for my life. When we throw up our hands and we confess the places that we fall short, that's when God's perfect love shows up and loves us perfectly.
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So if you're looking for a new movie that's not going to have the questionable content, lifts you up in your faith, maybe gives you a little bit of encouragement, there's a film that is in theaters only until October 8th. It is called Adore Him, and it's a new documentary featuring a feature film that invites you to enter into the very presence of God. It has a whole bunch of interviews and also reenactments that span salvation history, talking about the Eucharist and finding out how much God truly loves you through the Blessed Sacrament. Kind of cool, right? It's going to be, again, in theaters only until the 8th. 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
1: Well, if you're looking for a night of adoration and confession and prayer, it's coming up Thursday. This coming Thursday, it's called The Summit. It's a young adult night of worship. It's happening at the House of Prayer in Clearwater. It starts at 7 p.m. Again, there'll be adoration, confession, and daily mass for those in their 20s and 30s. Of course, this is a free event. Again, coming up on Thursday at the House of Prayer.
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3: The Chosen has a new album coming out at the end of the month called Songs Inspired by The Chosen, Seasons 1 through 5. It includes artists like Jamie McDonald, Lady A, and Boys to Men. Big Daddy Weave announced their Christmas tour with Hannah Kerr and have confirmed they are coming to Florida. Matthew West's new album is out now. It's called Jesus is King. And finally, Seth Schlieder has a new song called All In and announced his sophomore album called Fingerprints coming in March of 2027. My name's Francesca. That's your new music flash on Spirit FM.
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A very, very, very long time ago, I went to Bermuda. And I fell in love with Bermuda. It is an amazing place. Think of the Bahamas, but it's British, right? They have pink sand beaches. Like, we have some amazing beaches, but they're not pink, right? Every girl loves pink. Pink sand beaches. And I don't know if you saw this story, but Hurricane Helene washed a memorial bench off the Dunedin Causeway. Okay, Hurricane Helene. Think about how long ago this was. Okay? A couple days ago in Bermuda, this bench washed up on shore. Do you know how far away that is? Do you know how far away that is? 1,100 miles away from Dunedin is Bermuda. That means it had to go down Florida, around, and back up to go to Bermuda. I mean, the reason I bring this up, one, it's amazing. Two, it just proves that we should all go to Bermuda. Forget about the whole misconception about the triangle and all of that. But it's just an amazing place. And I thought this was so cool. And imagine if that was you. You found this bench that says Dunedin, Florida on it, on the beach. You just never know what you're going to find on the beach these days. Pretty cool, right?

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Looks like somebody developed a little Spirit FM habit. 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

0: What's your vocation? What vocation are you praying for? Hey, it's Jamie. Well, if it is that you are a husband or a wife, or you are praying for the sacrament of matrimony, Psalm 127, 3 through 5, children are a heritage from the Lord, offspring a reward from him, like arrows in the hands of a warrior. Blessed is the man whose quiver is full of them. This is one that has personally sustained my family. Recently coming off our fifth pregnancy, high risk, NICU stay, the whole thing, people questioning whether we should continue to have kids, on top of which birth rates are historically low and people aren't getting married and having kids anymore. Let us hear that scripture and be encouraged. Remember, you're made in the image of God. You have everything that you need for the task.
1: Hi, I'm attorney Dean Bernetti. In 1 Peter 2:1, Paul says, I urge you, first of all, pray for all people, ask God to help them, intercede on their behalf, and give thanks for them. 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It takes us to a place where we see others through the eyes of God. We see the world in need of a Savior.
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0: We aren't all that different from Martha. We want to serve wholeheartedly and generously, but there's often so much other stuff going on in our wounded and complicated hearts, and the worry and the anxiety. We find ourselves serving to try to get love rather than to show it, to hide our hearts from others rather than to open them, to get others to need us rather than to allow them to love us.
1: Ooh, you know, I've thought a lot about Mary and Martha, and some days I'm a Mary, some days I'm a Martha, probably more of a Martha. But you know, it's okay. God is okay with us. Here's what we've got to do in our everyday. And I am speaking to myself when I say this. We have got to be the best versions of ourselves. And whatever that looks like, maybe on a Monday, it might be a Martha. Hopefully it's a Mary, but it's probably a Martha. And we've got to do the best we can with what we've got, especially on Mondays, my friend. Maybe it's time for that second, the second thing of caffeine on a Monday. Probably.

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0: all in Tampa Bay. One day you walk out the door, boots on, cozy sweater, pumpkin spice latte in hand, and it almost feels like fall. All the autumn vibes, minus the crunchy leaves. But then, the very next morning you step outside. 100% humidity smacks you in the face. Boots? Nope. Sweater? Forget it. Pumpkin spice latte? More like iced coffee season again. The Florida seasons may be confused, but one thing you can always count on is your Spirit FM. 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

Whether we know it or not, we have people that are influencing our lives, right? Whether you are, you know, really working on your budget and you're listening to Dave Ramsey, or maybe you are reading a book or you are watching a TV show, those people all kind of have a little bit of influence on your life and what we surround ourselves with. I love this thought about Pope Leo. Who has he talked about and who are the influencers in his life? Of course, Jesus needs to be our number one influencer, right? We need to be soaking ourselves in the Word of God. Pope Leo also liked to mention certain saints in his letters and when he's speaking to people or quoting people. And his theme so far in his pontificate, his time of being Pope, has been St. John Vianney, St. Therese of Lisieux, and St. John Eudes. Hope I'm saying that right. These are all French saints, and they've had a big impact on Pope Leo. And so St. John Eudes, I did not know about him. He was a 17th century priest who is best known for the work that he did to spread the devotion of the Sacred Heart of Jesus and the Immaculate Heart of Mary. Kind of cool. Those are the people that Pope Leo is citing as his influencers. And, you know, anytime we can get some words from the saints, the people who actually took the Word of God and lived it in and out every day, lived and breathed it, bled and possibly even died for the words of Christ, that's going to be some good advice. Can't go wrong with that one.

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1: It's your Spirit FM 90.5. Hey, it's Olivia. Thanks for hanging out with me today. You know, speaking of hanging out, if you are looking for some alternative plans on October 31st, now that we're into October, head on over to myspiritfm.com and click on our events calendar. Lots of things on there. We're also going to be hanging out at Astro Skate, so that's kind of cool. It's called Light Up the Night. Geo is going to be out there on October 31st, so that's something that you can do. But we've got some good places for you to hang out, and a lot of events coming up here in the Tampa Bay area as we hopefully get into a little bit cooler weather. Hopefully. 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
1: Welcome to the show. Thanks so much for tuning in. We're going to talk about cute little animals today because we had a big pet blessing at our church this weekend. I'll let you know how it was. And, you know, some of the folks who got blessed, and when I mean folks, I mean dogs and cats and, you know, the pets that got blessed. We'll talk about them coming up. Here's Jason Gray.

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1: We are talking about heart melting cuteness. Like, just cuteness that just makes you go, aww. Like, so loud and so long when you see it. And a lot of times, that heart-melting cuteness comes from a furry critter, one of our pets, or maybe someone else's pet. You know, dogs and cats and the critters that we call our own, our pets, we love them very much. And they do all kinds of stuff that make us happy, you know. But there's certain cute things that they do that just, they're above and beyond in cuteness. Just off the charts cuteness. And this weekend, I experienced some of that because we had a pet blessing at our church and we took our little pug and there was a great turnout. There was a ton of dogs, a few cats, and I don't know that I saw any other animal. It was just a lot of dogs, a couple cats, and that's it. But it was a lot of dogs. And I remember there was a beautiful husky dog. And this dog, I mean, it just seemed so happy to be there waiting in line for the blessing outside, you know, among other dogs, I guess. And it just flipped over and it was like, it was sort of wiggling, but like upside down, almost like he's trying to scratch his back with by putting his body upside down and facing his belly upward. It was just so cute, especially with like a big dog, you know, big dog, that stuff is, I feel like it's more cute because it sort of flies in the face of how formidable a big dog can be. You know, you see a dog and, oh man, that's an intense dog. And a husky's a big dog. But upside down with the belly up, I mean, it could have been a little puppy. It was really cute. So what's the most heartwarming thing that your pet has ever done? 1-800-223-9286. You could text

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1: Hey, Patricia, what's that thing you do or do not refrigerate?
2: 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And I'm like, who wants cold syrup on their hot pancake?
1: 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Who won?
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1: You wore him down a little at a time. 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
2: This is Emery.
1: Emery? Hi. Thanks for calling. So what's the cute thing that your pet did?
2: They snuggled with me.
1: They snuggled with you? That's so cute. What is it? Little dogs or little cats or what you got?
2: It's a kitten.
1: A kitten. Kittens are good snugglers, huh?
2: Yeah.
1: If you want to chime in and share what the most heartwarming thing your pet has done is, call me up or text 1-800-223-9286.
3: Hi, I'm Greg Schutte, Director of Marriage Works Ohio, Catholic therapist and author of the Building a Eucharistic Marriage Catholic Marriage Course. I'm bringing you another weekly marriage tip. 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
1: 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What's your name?
2: Ellie.
1: Ellie?
2: Yeah.
1: All right. You want to share about something heartwarming your pet did? Lay it on me.
2: Yeah. Jaden squatted when I reached down to pet her. Chicken.
1: A chicken?
2: Yeah.
1: Oh, wow. How do you walk a chicken? Or no, they're not good at staying by you.
2: They want a chicken leash, but no, they don't have one.
1: No, okay. But you get eggs out of the deal, though. That's pretty good.
2: They started laying.
1: Oh, she doesn't lay?
2: She just started.
1: Okay. Excellent. What was her name?
2: Brownie.
1: Well, thanks so much for sharing.
2: Thank you.
1: Have a good day. Chickens are great. In our neighborhood, we've got like a house that has a bunch of chickens, and they get out of the property and they'll get on the road sometimes. And, you know, that could be a problem. But so far, I think they've been safe. But right next to the road, there's a ditch and they hang out in the ditch. So we call them the ditch chickens. It's almost like a little club that they're all in. Those are those ditch chickens again. But yeah, I like chickens. But it sounds like from that call that somebody wants a chicken leash. I'm just saying. If you've got a heartwarming story about your pet, whether it be a chicken or anything else, furry or not, maybe scaly, maybe we'll get some of those. Call 1-800-223-9286. You could text or call.

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1: 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What's your name?
2: Nora.
1: So tell me about your heartwarming pet story.
2: Him laying on us and then licking us and on the face, because that's really what we get from him. But he's a really big dog.
1: Oh, okay. Yeah, they like to lick your face. We have a little dog, and our little dog likes to lick the face, too. I wonder if they like the taste of faces. Maybe it's salty. I don't know.
2: Yeah.
1: Well, thanks for sharing. I appreciate it. You know, that, funny enough, sounds like a really good album name, The Taste of Faces. Actually, no, scratch that. It's creepy. If you've got a story about your pet being extra cute and extra heartwarming, give me a call. 1-800-223-9286. You can text or call me. 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
1: That's awesome. 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
1: You know, this time in my life was maybe the closest I've ever been to living in the Wild West. Remember the early days of the internet? I'm talking late 90s. I'm talking Packard Bell Navigator, Netscape, the AOL CDs. You know what I'm talking about. Back in the early days of the internet, someone on Reddit asked a question, and I thought it was great, so I figured let's talk about it on the air. Long Jumping Editor 94 asked, what do you miss about the early days of the internet? One thing that I miss is the sort of innocence of it. I mean, there was always danger with the internet, but it seemed like there was a time early on where the scammers hadn't put together their best scams yet to scam people on the internet. So it was just a more innocent time, and you would go on these chat rooms on AOL. Kids, AOL stands for America Online, and that was like the most popular way to get on the internet back in the day. And you'd go to these chat rooms and you'd chat with people across the country. And now that's sort of like, oh, whatever. You could always chat with people across the country. But back then it was like, whoa, this person's in California. I'm in Florida and we can chat over this. This is crazy. You know, early internet time was interesting. It's an interesting time. So what do you miss about the early days of the internet? You know, late 90s, early 2000s. I'll tell you one thing I don't miss is getting those AOL CDs. Remember those AOL CDs? You'd get them in the mail. Like, they would just mail you these CDs. And they're like, oh, put AOL on your computer. Put AOL on your computer. Like, I feel like they probably lost a ton of money mailing those CDs. But I don't know. It might have worked for them. So what do you miss about the early days of the internet? Text or call 1-800-223-9286.

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2: How's it going? Welcome. You go on your computer and then you hear it. You've got mail. Remember that? Remember back in those days, late 90s, you just got email, you got AOL or you got Netscape or whatever it is, and you're on your Packard Bell computer, your compact computer, and you're talking with people across the country and it's crazy and you're on this new thing called the internet. I saw that someone asked this on Reddit and I thought it'd be a good idea to chat about it. Long Jumping Editor 94 asked, what do you miss about the early days of the internet? It was a different time. Different time. It was like I mentioned earlier, it was kind of like the Wild West. So there were bad things about it. Even from the beginning, there were bad things about the internet. But also there was kind of an innocence with it too. Like, you know, chat rooms and just connecting with people you didn't know and, you know, instant messenger and the away message for instant messenger. And, you know, it was just a whole new way of connecting with people. I feel like it wasn't as isolating as it is today, but I don't know. Maybe I'm romanticizing it. How was the early days of the internet for you? What was your favorite thing or things about the old internet, the late 90s, early 2000s internet? 1-800-223-9286. You could text or call me.

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1: Back in my day.
2: Yeah, this is what this conversation is probably going to sound like to younger ears. But it's interesting because you maybe weren't around for the beginnings of the internet if you're listening to this. Maybe you are and you'll know exactly what I'm talking about. But back at the beginning of the internet, it wasn't as scary. Well, I won't even say scary, downright terrifying to download something that was kind of like, I don't know if this is a good place to download this particular thing. I don't know. You know, there was less of an awareness of the danger of downloading things from sites that you're not sure about, you know. But I mean that warning in your mind should have always been there. But back in the day, like I think I downloaded things that today I wouldn't even visit the page, you know, like a program, for example, that you think is really cool that someone made on the internet somewhere across the world. And you're like, oh, okay, cool. You know, these days I'm like, no, I'm not even going to the website. You know, it's, no, thank you. But, you know, back in the day, the scammers hadn't really fully infiltrated the internet the way they've infiltrated the internet now. You know, now it's like it's just part of your daily life that you're going to get scam emails and, you know, just people try to put the wool over your eyes and take a bunch of your money, you know. But back in the early days, it wasn't like that. You know, it wasn't every 2 seconds someone's, you know, trying to connect with you for bad reasons, you know. But alas, those days are gone. Now the internet is, it's a different place. Still helpful, but still scary. If you've got some thoughts about the early days of the internet, walk down this memory lane with me. 1-800-223-9286. You can text or call.
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1: We're talking about the early days of the internet, and JR texted me and said one word, Napster. Remember Napster? So if you are unclear as to what Napster is or was, I'm not sure they're around anymore. They might still be. So basically the idea is that you could copy songs and download them for free. You could just download them for free rather than buying a CD and stuff. And for a while it was like, you know, I feel like the moral aspect of this took a little while to sink in for a lot of people. Like initially it was like, well, you could copy it. I mean, you're not taking a CD, you know, you're just making a copy of it. So what's the big deal? But then, of course, you think about, like, you know, impact of the market and copyright and all that kind of stuff. And eventually you get to the place where a lot of us got to, which was like, no, you can't do this. This is wrong. You can't do that. You know, but before that, there was a time of just like a gold rush of people like downloading a bunch of, you know, songs and stuff like that. I remember, man, I don't know if it was Napster, it was something else, but I compiled an album that I wanted to listen to before the album came out. And that was crazy, right? But I mean, it's just, it was a nutty time. But yeah, Napster, big, those early days of the internet.
2: 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All the autumn vibes, minus the crunchy leaves. 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Boots? Nope. Sweater? Forget it. Pumpkin spice latte? More like iced coffee season again. 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
1: Rebecca texted me about a conundrum in the early internet days that I imagine a lot of people have. She said that she was wondering what good is the internet if I don't have a directory for the website addresses. Remember? That's how, you know, the search engine became a thing. Because you had this internet and you're connected to all these other computers, but you're like, okay, but the way you go to the internet is through websites. So I need to know the website of where I'm going to go there. And if I don't know any websites, I can't do anything. And then the, you know, search engine became a thing. And back in the day, Google wasn't even the biggest one. Remember Lycos? That was a thing. I forget the other ones, but Google wasn't even the biggest search engine. But then, of course, it became the biggest, and that was a big way of finding what you needed to find on the internet, was the search engine. But early internet time was a crazy time. You want to chat about it? 1-800-223-9286.

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2: Spirit FM, hello. What's your name?
3: Melissa.
2: Melissa. So what did you like about the early internet times?
3: I was a teenager when AOL came out. And remember the plug-in? You had to switch the phone to the modem. I'm just thinking back. I don't remember all these ads. Like, I take waiting a little longer than seeing all these ads and pop-ups that come on the screen.
2: Mm-hmm.
3: I don't remember that. Do you remember ads back then? I know there was a time we had to wait for the screen to load or whatever we were looking for, but I don't remember the ads being so everywhere, you know?
2: Yeah, I don't think they were as everywhere. Because I'm guessing people just didn't know how to use advertising in this new internet world and stuff. But yeah, I don't remember it being that cluttered the way it is today.
3: Yeah, I think we should. Well, for me, my personal taste, I'd rather wait a little bit and dig even further than have all these ads and distractions on the screen.
2: Right. Yeah. It's funny these days, the internet for a lot of people is so fast that they could just make the page chock full of ads and they all load super quick. So we deal with them. But I bet if it slowed down the internet significantly, like back in, you know, when we had to use the phone line and stuff, there wouldn't be as many ads just out of necessity because people wouldn't visit these pages because you'd be bogged down and stuff. What did you enjoy about the early internet times? 1-800-223-9286.

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1: Hey, Patricia, what's that thing you do or do not refrigerate?
2: So I always left out the syrup, but my husband used to put it in the fridge. Like, it goes in the fridge. And I'm like, who wants cold syrup on their hot pancake?
1: Have you compromised? Who won?
2: Well, after 20 years, he's decided just leave it out.
3: There you go, girl.
1: You wore him down a little at a time. Well done.
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1: We got Wendy on now. Wendy, what do you miss about the old internet?
2: Well, to be honest, what I miss the most is the slowness. I mean, like the quiet of it. Like, yes, it will take us forever with, you know, to plug it in, and then you use the internet and you couldn't use the phone. And it was so slow that you didn't have all these things bombarding you at the same time.
1: Yeah.
2: Your brain, you didn't get overstimulated. You had a chance to enjoy, per se, the internet and, you know, all the amazing things that you couldn't see. It wouldn't be for the internet. But however, you could actually give it a break. I mean, like, you didn't have access to do it 24/7 because back then they didn't charge you for the minute, I remember. And so you couldn't be there all the time. All the computers couldn't be at the same time. So even for the kids, they had a chance to even go outside.
1: Yeah.
2: Because they will get bored waiting. And if that transmission will just break through, then you're like, oh, I don't want to do this. And then they will go outside.
1: Right, yeah. We didn't have this always-on connection that we have these days. These days, it's like if you say something like, oh, I need to go online and do something, it's almost like, what are you talking about? Because we live online. We're always connected. You know, back then, it was a thing you did. You made a decision, oh, okay, I'm going to go online and look up this information for school. Okay, I got to go on the AOL thing, and then it's going to do the keek, keek. And then, you know, if someone's on the phone, you would hear their phone call through the computer. That was a whole other thing. And, you know, it was a thing that you did. But these days, you're always connected. So kids don't have that. Well said, Wendy. Well said. You want to chime in about the old internet days? Old internet. 1-800-223-9286. You could text or call.

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1: This is Keith from Seminole, Florida. A friend of mine originally had Spirit FM pray for me, and I was in stage 4 cancer, and it went into remission. And then I had Spirit FM pray for a friend of mine, and he was having brain cancer, going to surgery almost every week for like 4 consecutive weeks. And you prayed for him, and in 4 weeks since then, he hasn't had to go to surgery at all. So, you know, I think I'm a walking miracle because I just believe in God's word. 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And I don't think the listeners of Spirit FM really realize how powerful your ministry is in healing people, because God's word heals, and you share God's word in such a passionate way that it does heal. And I'm a living testimony of that. So thank you.
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1: Just one look and they melt your heart. I'm talking about our pets. Excuse me. Talking about our pets. And specifically, I'm talking about pets that, you know, do super cute things. Well, actually, that's not specific because that's all pets, really. This weekend, we had a pet blessing at our church and a bunch of pets showed up. Vast majority were dogs, couple cats, but pretty much almost exclusively dogs. And it was just so great to see so many different dogs, and observing little animals is so great because, you know, you never really know what they're going to do. And there was one big husky, you know, huskies, beautiful, big, big dogs. They look like, you know, like wolves. And there was a husky who was having a great time, and he actually got on his back and started wiggling as if he's like scratching his back with the ground, with his belly up. It was just, he looked like he was having the time of his life. It was beautiful. It was so cool. But what's a time when your pet has absolutely melted your heart? What's the most heartwarming thing your pet has ever done? 1-800-223-9286. You could text or call.

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2: This is Emery.
1: Emery? Hi. Thanks for calling. So what's the cute thing that your pet did?
2: They snuggled with me.
1: They snuggled with you? That's so cute. What is it? Little dogs or little cats or what you got?
2: It's a kitten.
1: A kitten. Kittens are good snugglers, huh? If you want to chime in with the most heartwarming thing your pet has done, give me a call or text 1-800-223-9286. Here's Pat Barrett.

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1: Spirit FM, hello. What's your name?
2: Ellie.
1: Ellie?
2: Yeah.
1: All right. You want to share about something heartwarming your pet did? Lay it on me.
2: Yeah. Squatted when I reached down to pet her. Chicken.
1: A chicken?
2: Yeah.
1: Oh, wow. Do you walk a chicken? Or no, they're not good at staying by you.
2: They want a chicken leash, but no, they don't have one.
1: No. Okay. But you get eggs out of the deal, though. That's pretty good.
2: They started laying.
1: Oh, she doesn't lay?
2: She just started.
1: Oh, she just started. Okay. Excellent. What was her name?
2: Brownie.
1: Well, thanks so much for sharing.
2: Thank you.
1: Have a good day. I think somebody wants a chicken leash. Hear her talk about it, you can tell. You can hear the longing in her voice. What is the most heartwarming thing that your pet has done? 1-800-223-9286. You could text or call me.

0: What's your vocation? What vocation are you praying for? Hey, it's Jamie. Well, if it is that you are a husband or a wife, or you are praying for the sacrament of matrimony, Psalm 127, 3 through 5, children are a heritage from the Lord, offspring a reward from him, like arrows in the hands of a warrior. Blessed is the man whose quiver is full of them. This is one that has personally sustained my family. Recently coming off our fifth pregnancy, high risk, NICU stay, the whole thing, people questioning whether we should continue to have kids, on top of which birth rates are historically low and people aren't getting married and having kids anymore. Let us hear that scripture and be encouraged. Remember, you're made in the image of God. You have everything that you need for the task.
1: Hi, I'm attorney Dean Bernetti. In 1 Peter 2:1, Paul says, I urge you, first of all, pray for all people, ask God to help them, intercede on their behalf, and give thanks for them. The Spirit of God directs us to pray for everyone who crosses our path. That point of focus takes us to a different place. It takes us to a place where we see others through the eyes of God. We see the world in need of a Savior.
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1: 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What's your name?
2: Hello, Kamaya.
1: Kamaya, do you have a heartwarming pet story?
2: Yes. So I was sleeping, and my really, really mean cat, Rain, she came in my room, and she laid on me, and she slept on me, and when I woke up, she let me pet her.
1: Oh, that's really sweet. Yeah, usually she's mean, but she wasn't mean that time. That's great.
2: Yeah.
1: Has she done it again since or just that time?
2: Like two more times.
1: Oh, okay. Well, maybe she'll do it more and more, and then she becomes a nicer cat. Who knows? We'll see.
2: Yeah. Okay, bye.
1: Bye. Thanks for calling. Okay, bye. If you've got a heartwarming thing that your pet has done, give me a call or text 1-800-223-9286. We're talking about heartwarming pets. And they don't have to be furry pets. They can be scaly pets too. Snakes and lizards. You know, what else? Spiders. I had a spider growing up. I'm not sure it was cuddly, but didn't mean that it couldn't be heartwarming. 1-800-223-9286.
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1: Spirit FM, hello. What's your name?
2: Laura.
1: So tell me about your heartwarming pet story.
2: Him laying on us and licking us and on the face, because that's really what we get from him, but he's a really big dog.
1: Oh, okay. Yeah, they like to lick your face. We have a little dog, and our little dog likes to lick the face, too. I wonder if they like the taste of faces. Maybe it's salty. I don't know.
2: Yeah.
1: Well, thanks for sharing. I appreciate it. I joked earlier that that sounds like a good album title, The Taste of Faces. And then I thought about it a little more, and I'm like, no, actually, that's a terrible album title. That's a creepy album title. Anyway, if you've got a heartwarming pet story, I would love to hear it. You could text 1-800-223-9286, or you could call that number. Here's We the Kingdom.

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1: Spirit FM, hello. What's your name?
2: Hi, this is Michelle. How are you?
1: Hi, Michelle. I'm good. So do you have a heartwarming pet story?
2: Well, I have a hero story, yes. So one time when I was younger, I lived with my mom, and there were some teenagers going around the neighborhood, and they were pranking people by breaking into their cars and stealing some stuff. But they wouldn't, like, really steal it. They would just hide it. It was terrible.
1: Oh,
2: one
1: wow.
2: time, we took the dog out because it was a whole big roar. It happened to a bunch of houses. And my mom couldn't move our dog, Max, out from the bushes. He refused to move. Come to find out, he found my mom's purse and was sitting on it and waiting for us to discover that he found it.
1: Oh, wow. Max the hero dog. That's definitely heartwarming. Beautiful. If you've got a heartwarming story about your pet, 1-800-223-9286. You could text or call. Prayer time's coming up in just a bit.

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All right, let's start with a deep breath. You ready? Breathe in and out. All right, today we're in the Gospel of Luke, chapter 10, verse 27. You shall love the Lord your God with all your heart, with all your being, with all your strength, and with all your mind, and your neighbor as yourself. You know, in a way, it's the simplest thing in the world and the most unsimple thing in the world. Just love God and love your neighbor. But what that means, the implication, is giving yourself totally to love, which is a lot to give. But we don't do it in and of ourselves. We do it with God's help, with His grace. You're not in this alone. God's got your back, and God's with you every step of the way as you grow in love for Him and for neighbor. In the name of the Father and of the Son and of the Holy Spirit, Lord God, help us to love well, to love completely, to love always. Lord, we pray for Shiloh, who's going through the crucible on Thursday. Pray for all troops going through the crucible, Lord. We pray for Andy. We lift up Nick, who's battling brain cancer, and all those battling that terrible disease. We pray for Sam, for travel prayers as he goes to compete in American Ninja Warrior. Pray for safety there as well, Lord. We pray for Roger's mental health. And we pray for the repose of the soul of Amber and for her loved ones. Lord, we pray for a greater respect of all human life and end to war in our world, for our first responders and our military, for wisdom and protection. We pray for all those we should pray for and all those who have no one to pray for them. In the name of the Father and of the Son and of the Holy Spirit, amen.

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1: Welcome to the show. Earlier in the show, we talked about the old days of the internet. The old day, the dial-up days, the AOL days, the Ask Jeeves days. What did you really enjoy about the old school internet? I actually saw this on, it was on Reddit. Someone asked the question, and I thought it was a good one, so I figured I'd bring it to you. The person who posted it, Long Jumping Editor 94, just to give them, you know, credit there. What do you miss about the early days of the internet? They worded it differently, but I mean, it was just a different world, right? If you got something you want to share about the old school World Wide Web, 1-800-223-9286. 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
1: Hey, Patricia, what's that thing you do or do not refrigerate?
2: So I always left out the syrup, but my husband used to put it in the fridge. Like, it goes in the fridge. And I'm like, who wants cold syrup on their hot pancake?
1: Have you compromised? Who won?
2: Well, after 20 years, he's decided just leave it out.
3: There you go, girl.
1: You wore him down a little at a time. Well done.
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1: 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Hello. What's your name?
2: Melissa.
1: Melissa. So what did you like about the early internet times?
2: I was a teenager when AOL came out. And remember the plug-in? You had to switch the phone to the modem.
1: Oh, yeah.
2: I'm just thinking back. I don't remember all these ads. Like, I take waiting a little longer than seeing all these ads and pop-ups that come on the screen.
1: Mm-hmm.
2: I don't remember that. Do you remember ads back then? I know there was a time we had to wait for the screen to load or whatever we were looking for, but I don't remember the ads being so everywhere, you know?
1: Yeah, I don't think they were as everywhere. Because I'm guessing people just didn't know how to use advertising in this new internet world and stuff. But yeah, I don't remember it being that cluttered the way it is today.
2: Yeah, I think we should. Well, for me, my personal taste, I'd rather wait a little bit and dig even further than have all these ads and distractions on the screen.
1: Right. Yeah.

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1: We got Wendy on now. Wendy, what do you miss about the old internet?
2: Well, to be honest, what I miss the most is the slowness. I mean, like, the quiet of it. Like, yes, it will take us forever with, you know, to plug it in, and then you use the internet and you couldn't use the phone. And but it was so slow that you didn't have all these things bombarding you at the same time.
1: Yeah.
2: Your brain, you didn't get overstimulated. That you had a chance to enjoy, per se, the internet and you know, all the amazing things that you couldn't see. It couldn't be for the internet. But however, you could actually give it a break. I mean, like, you didn't have access to do it 24/7 because back then they didn't charge you for the minute, I remember. And so you couldn't be there all the time. All the computers couldn't be at the same time. So even for the kids, they had a chance to even go outside.
1: Yeah.
2: Because they will get bored waiting. 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And then they will go outside.
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1: 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What if I told you? What if I told you? I'm helping you live with Spirit. I'm sorry.

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1: Back when the internet was just a little baby, it was a baby internet. Talking about back in the day, early days of the internet. One of the things that was interesting is that you had to use your phone line. People had phone lines. You had to use your phone line for the internet. You had to dial up the internet. And, you know, it was a whole process. And you had all these funky noises with that, like, welcome, you know, that kind of thing. And what's interesting, too, is if you were trying to dial in and someone was talking on the line, someone was using the phone line, you could hear their conversation through the computer. I'm not sure why it happened, but, you know, if you were less scrupulous, let's say, you could listen in on conversations while you dial into the internet. Maybe the internet people were like, well, people are going to be bored dialing in, so we're just going to let them listen in to people's calls if the line is busy. I'm just kidding, of course. I don't think that's how

0: Hey, this is Micah Tyler with the message of my new song, Perfectly. And somehow you love somebody like me. Don't know how you do it, but you do it perfectly. I want to be perfect. When other people are brave, all I see is fear in my life, and then I remember that it's God's perfect love that casts out that fear. I feel like every time that I make a turn, it is heading down another broken road when I remember that God has a perfect plan for my life. When we throw up our hands and we confess the places that we fall short, that's when God's perfect love shows up and loves us perfectly.
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2: Hi, I'm attorney Dean Bernetti. In 1 Peter 2:1, Paul says, I urge you, first of all, pray for all people, ask God to help them, intercede on their behalf, and give thanks for them. The Spirit of God directs us to pray for everyone who crosses our path. That point of focus takes us to a different place. It takes us to a place where we see others through the eyes of God. We see the world in need of a Savior.
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I'm going to leave you with Emerson Day, No Smoke.

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I hope you had a great weekend. My name is Jamie. One down, four more to go, and we'll be off to another weekend, so hang in there. We have the music to get you through it. Cochrane & Company now. This one's called What Grace Can Do. I've seen

0: 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The one that's been in the works for months?
1: I'm so excited.
0: 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The details are set. 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

together. So what are you going to do this week? Monday's in the books. Four more days of opportunity ahead. I know we got a lot of things on our minds. Fun things, awesome things, celebrations, and work, and chores, and the not-so-fun things. The number one thing, the number one person, Jesus Christ, let us think about him as soon as our eyes open. Let him be the last thought as our eyes close. Let him be the name that is on our lips at any given moment of the week ahead. His counsel, where we go for the things that occupy our mind. Amen. You know, we need strong Christians today. We need warriors, brothers and sisters who are setting the world on fire, right? And encouraging one another when that task is maybe not so impressive. So let's get to it this week. Let's get to it.

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0: Fall temps in Tampa Bay? Well, not really. The only thing dropping this season is your patience in the school car line.
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Hi, I'm Greg Schutte, Director of Marriage Works Ohio, Catholic therapist and author of the Building a Eucharistic Marriage Catholic Marriage Course. I'm bringing you another weekly marriage tip. In a world that has so many ways for us to pay without having the actual money in hand, it has caused so many couples to spend beyond what they are able to pay back. Financial problems are the source of many divorces. Living within your means calls for us to take a hard look at the things we need versus the things we want. I often have to correct myself when telling my wife about something we need, because after much thought, I come to the realization that I don't really need it, but I really want it, which is different. We also need to be careful that we don't slip into never enjoying our money. This week, look at ways you and your spouse may be spending money beyond your means and decide how to gain more control over that area of spending. If you'd like to learn more about building a

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You know, we move through our day looking for happiness, looking for joy, looking for, you know, programs or things to subscribe to that will help us be successful or, you know, whatever it may be. And then, you know, I don't know if you're like me, but I don't get into into scripture as much as I really should, you know, weekly, daily. But what I do, it's like, I'm always

surprised by God. And then I'm like, why are you surprised? Like, you know, like, what's up in the Bible, right? And today's one of those days from, like, Luke. Do this and you will live are the words of Jesus, right? So we go through our days, we go through our weeks, like, looking for answers, looking for ways, looking for solutions, looking for escape hatches, looking for all of the things. And the thing is right there, the words of Christ, the red letters. Do this and you will live. You shall love your Lord, your God, with all of your heart, with all of your being, with all of your strength, and with all of your mind, and your neighbor as yourself. Do this and you will live. You know, I bring up Luke, A, to encourage you to check it out this evening. And B, if you're like me and you need to get into the red letters a little bit more, you know, let's encourage each other daily on that task when we are searching for something that we're reminded where we need to go first.

hope that holds steady through every storm. That's the promise of Jesus. WBBM Tampa 90.5, your Spirit FM.